Ella Langley, be her on Taste of Country Nights. It's Evan Paul. I don't know about wanting to be Ella Langley, but I'll take some of that money. Coming up, I got Shaboozy. I got Luke Bryan on the way for you as well. Here's Scotty McCreery with Bottle Rockets on Taste of Country Nights. Everybody.

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This is Taste of Country Nights with Evan Paul, and by now, I know you probably have heard the sad news of Dolly Parton passing away at the age of 80. I think it's really hit everybody very hard. I mean, Dolly is, there's not a single person that has any reason to have ever hated or not liked Dolly Parton. Man, she is going to be missed. Once again, Dolly Parton has passed away at the age of 80. Let's remember her legacy through

0: New country there from Luke Bryan. That's country and she knows it. On Taste of Country Nights, it's Evan Paul, and if it's school time for the kids, you know that that means money. You know, as a kid, I didn't really appreciate the fact that my parents spent all that money. I just wanted the new WWF Trapper Keeper, you know, but all that stuff costs a lot of money. 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Luke Combs on the way next. Also, a brand new track from Kane Brown is going to be on the radio. 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

Luke Combs, Hurricane on Taste of Country Nights. John Party and his wife, I think their divorce is complete now and in the past for them. They're doing the shared custody thing. John Party trying to get used to co-parenting as he moves forward. Here he is with a steamy track called Boots Off on Taste of Country Nights. She's

I found a throwback picture of Keith Urban from like 2003. Dude, you gotta see this picture. I've got it for you at Taste of Country Facebook if you scroll down on that. Here's Keith on Taste of Country Nights.

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Dan and Shay just dropped a brand new album. It's called Young, and it's out now. This track is on there. It is Say So on Taste of Country Nights.

0: New country there from Dan and Shay. That one is called Say So on Taste of Country Nights. Amelia, you had a question about Dan and Shay?
1: Yes, I could have sworn that I read that they broke up, that they weren't in a band anymore, and I was really sad because one of my favorite songs is the one that they sang about tequila.
0: They didn't break up. I mean, they had like a time about a year or two ago where they said they considered breaking up. They were having some issues, but they actually went to like counseling and got everything together, and they're doing well right now.
1: Oh, okay. That sounds like they were married or something.
0: No, you know, sometimes bands just, there's a lot of drama. They got to get counseling, you know? Hey, coming back, I got Kenny Chesney, Carry On. Also, the new Chris Young is on the way. That's next. It's called I Didn't Come Here to Leave, Taste of Country Nights. Hang on for me.
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Thomas Rhett, after all the bars are closed on Taste of Country Nights. Coming up, two of the biggest stars in country music right now. Who are they? I bet you said Morgan Wallen and Ella Langley. I got their duet, I Can't Love You Anymore. That one's coming up after Jason Aldean. Taste of Country Nights. Love.

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0: Taste of Country Nights with Evan Paul. I got my man Riley Green here with me. Do you, when you have like a new song out, do you constantly check the charts like every morning when you wake up to see how it's doing?
1: I can see the appeal of it. I mean, the label keeps me up to date on like chart activity and stuff, but I really just try to worry about shows. I mean, I've always had that kind of mentality of just worry about what I can control. And that the way I look at it, that's my live show and songs. You know, and music. So, I mean, I try to concentrate on that.
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0: That is Lainey Wilson at Phone Keys Wallet featuring John Mayer on Taste of Country Nights. Somebody texted in the other day and said, who's John Mayer? Is he a new country artist? No, John Mayer's been around for about 30 years or so. He's not a country artist, but he's pretty good on that guitar, I tell you what. Check this out. What if you won the lottery but had no idea? That's what happened to a couple. They won $3.4 million. They never checked their lottery ticket, and they came across it about a month or two after the lottery, and they decided to look up the numbers, and they almost threw the ticket out, but now they're going to receive $14,000 a month for the next 20 years. That is my dream come true. One time that happened to me, but I didn't win. One time I bought a lottery ticket and I forgot about it. And I found it in my truck on the visor when I pulled it down. It was like a year later. And I looked up the numbers and I didn't win anything. Hang on, I got Florida Georgia Line coming up and brand new country from Flatland Cavalry next on Taste of Country Nights.
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over a guy by cutting your bangs with a pair of rusty kitchen scissors. I got Miranda Lambert, Mama's Broken Heart, coming up in less than 10 minutes. 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

0: Paul, hanging out with Miranda Lambert. I know you got your own new stuff coming out, but I've noticed that you have been writing for other artists. Is that something you really like doing now?
1: Yeah, I've been writing with some people, and I feel like it's really fun, too, to write with other artists because it's a whole different perspective. And I've been writing with Kaylee Hammock and Ashley McBride and Lainey Wilson. I just think, you know, it's fun to sort of step out of your own head and your own sort of box and get in the head of other artists and, like, where are you at today? What are you feeling? What are you looking for on your next record? And it's really something different for me.

Morgan Wallen, I Ain't Coming Back, featuring Post Malone there. Couple things. Post Malone just got engaged, and a guy that opened up for Morgan Wallen a lot this year is this guy, Zach John King. It's called Getting to Drinking on Taste of Country Nights.

0: New country there from Zach John King. That one's called Get to Drinking. It's Evan Paul. Let's get a look at what's trending in country music at tasteofcountry.com. 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

it or not, that is Taylor Swift making her way back to country with I Knew It, I Knew You on Taste of Country Nights with Evan Paul. Coming up, Morgan Wallen's brand new track that's already topping the charts, Been By Now. That's going to come through your speakers after Chris Stapleton, You Should Probably Leave on Taste of Country Nights with Evan Paul.

Taste of Country Nights. This is Evan Paul and delivering the news. If you have not heard yet, Dolly Parton has passed away at the age of 80. It was announced earlier today by her family, and everybody is just kind of stunned. I don't think anybody really saw that coming. Nobody knew how bad her health actually was. Dolly Parton was such an icon, and she'll be forever missed. Thankfully, we have songs like this from Dolly to help us remember her. Joe.

Riley Green, that's Think As You Drunk Thought I Am. Am I drunk? Think As You Drunk I Am. A Taste of Country Nights with Evan Paul. How about this? 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So we want to help you out with that $500 prepaid Visa gift

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1: He's a ranch hand in a pinch, man. Hotter than the red on the cattle brand. Cause she's a gold digger with a quick trigger. A cast iron skillet swinging lid flipper. Now he's a double wide on the county line. Sipping on a six pack of Lone Star Light. She did him dirty, took him

0: I feel like I've said this about three different times with Bailey Zimmerman, but so far that's his biggest song to date. He just keeps expanding his library. It's Evan Paul, Taste of Country Nights. Speaking of biggest songs to date, how about Ella Langley, Choosing Texas? That thing is everywhere. I'll play it for you right after Kenny on Taste of Country Nights.
1: Double wide quick stop, midnight tea, top jack in her cherry coat town. Mama and daddy put their roots right here, 'cause this is where the car broke down.

Because of your loyalty, Bull Mania is happening all over the shoals. And for that, we'd like to say thank you kindly. We're the new 94.9 The Bull.

Taste of Country Nights with Evan Paul. Hang on, let me get out my cutting board and my knife. It's time to chop some onions. Cole Swindell, Girl Dad.

0: Who's chopping onions in here, man? Why is my eye tearing up? Cole Swindell, man, what a song. That one is called Girl Dad on Taste of Country Nights. Cole Swindell, definitely an artist that knows how to capture that nostalgia of his own personal life, but relate it to everybody else. I just love that. It's Evan Paul, Taste of Country Nights. All right, I want to talk to all the nurses out there and the phlebotomists out there. The FDA has authorized a company to use a robot. It's the first standalone robotic device that can draw blood from a patient's arm without hands-on help from an operator. What do we think about this? The machine handles every step on its own, from applying the tourniquet and prepping the skin to drawing the blood and putting on the bandage. In a trial, it hit the vein on the first try 94.5% of the time. It has not tried my veins, though. They always miss. Are you like mine, where they have to like poke you like 8 times? Oh, the worst. What do we think about this automated phlebotomist? Nurses listening tonight? Let me know on the Taste of Country app. Hang on, I'm coming back with Carrie Underwood. I've got Dierks Bentley as well. This is Taste of Country Nights.
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Here's the part of the show where we give you two brand new country songs played back to back for you to check out. Trending tracks on the internet. A lot of people talking about this one. Kevin Powers featuring Shaboozey. This one is called Move On Taste of Country Nights.

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0: Taste of Country Nights with Evan Paul. I'm about to play Billy Currington, Good Directions. Some people don't know that that song was actually written by Luke Bryan, and there's a demo of it out there with Luke Bryan singing it, and I found it. I want to play a little clip of what Billy Currington's Good Directions would have sounded like if Luke Bryan actually cut the song that he wrote.
1: I was

0: come from?
1: Totally different than the Billy Currington version that's on right now. Although Luke Bryan does still perform it live every once in a while, he did give the song to Billy Currington. It's Good Directions on Taste of Country Nights with Evan Paul.

0: That is Morgan Wallen. It's called Don't We on Taste of Country Nights. I'm hanging out here with Dylan Scott, who's got something to say about Morgan Wallen. You would never open for Morgan Wallen?
1: You can't play it. Right now, you can't play after Morgan Wallen. Luke Combs, but you know, somebody who's like not quite as big as them that I don't want to play after. Lee Bryce. The dude's vocals are just insane. I'll do it, but man.
0: That's something interesting to think about. Artists that are scared to open up for artists like Morgan Wallen and Luke Combs just because of their voices and their popularity. That's crazy. It's Evan Paul. Coming up next, I got Megan Maroney's new track. Also, Jelly Roll will be on the way. And how about a low cash song that I love just from someone that has moved around a few times, Hometown Home. That's coming up next on Taste of Country Nights.
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0: What's up, y'all? This is Jelly Roll, and I sing songs that play on the radio, so you don't have to hear Evan Paul karaoke them. That's right. Thanks for listening to Taste the Country Nights with my boy, Evan Paul.
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0: Taste of Country Nights. I'm hanging out here with Jordan Davis. Before I play your song, I Ain't Saying, is that based off a true story?
1: We have a dear friend, and you know, this. Luckily, she has moved on from the past relationship and now happily married and has a beautiful kiddo. But at the time, I remember us having conversations being like, hey, somebody needs to go to her house right now and say, stop. This is not the right guy. And we got there eventually, but yeah, it took a little while.

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0: It's all about making your hometown home. You know, if you're here, you just got here, welcome. We welcome you to our city. It's Evan Paul, Taste of Country Nights with brand new Dustin Lynch. Here's Easy to Love.
1: Love is

0: New country from Dustin Lynch. That one's called Easy to Love on Taste of Country Nights. It's Evan Paul. 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
1: 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Number 3.

Kicking off your Taste of Country Nights top three most requested countdown. That's Ella Langley featuring Morgan Wallen and I Can't Love You Anymore. In at number two, it's crazy that the Ride, Ride, Ride.

from George Burge and Luke Bryan has got to this point. I remember sitting across from George Burge in this studio and him talking about he had a song that he wanted to text to Luke Bryan to hopefully have him get on, but he was nervous to text it to him. Now look at it. Taste of Country Nights in at number 2. It's George Burge featuring Luke Bryan. Ride, ride, ride. I threw it.

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Taste of Country Nights. It's Evan Paul, and somber news, Dolly Parton has passed away at the age of 80, and it's a dark day, not only for country music, not only for music in general, but for all Americans across the country. Dolly Parton touched so many people, stood for so much, fell for nothing. She will always be missed, and let's remember Dolly through one of her songs right now on Taste of Country Nights.

0: New country. That is Shaboozy. That was called Cowgirl on Taste of Country Nights. On Friday nights, we have a special co-host that hangs out for the entire show. Last week, we hung out with Little Big Town on Friday night. Coming up this Friday night, the one and only Carly Pierce is going to be sitting in this studio talking to us all night, Friday night. Make sure you mark that one on your calendars. Coming up next, Kenny Chesney will take you back. Also, a newer Ella Langley track. Of course, if you have Dandelion, you've heard it before, but if you haven't, it'll be new for you. Love and Life Again. Coming up on Taste of Country Nights with Evan Paul.
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0: Evan Paul here on Taste of Country Nights, hanging out with Ella Langley. What is the biggest splurge purchase you've made thus far?
1: I don't know. $200 at a candle store, you know what I mean? That's enough.
0: Okay, what kind of candles do you like?
1: I like sweet scents, yeah. 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

Josh Ross with Hate How You Look on Taste of Country Nights. Shout out to Jensen and Megan who texted in on the Taste of Country app. They wanted to hear this one. I don't know the backstory as to why they want to hear this one. Maybe they just like it. Maybe they don't relate to it. It's Water at a Wedding from Graylin James on Taste of Country Nights. Well,

New country there from Graylin James. That was called Water at a Wedding on Taste of Country Nights. The second shift has started to wrap up here, hopefully for you as well. But I know some people go all night till about 6 a.m. So we'll keep that new country on the radio. If you got to keep on going, I got Luke Bryan on the way. Also, a brand new track from Tucker Wetmore. If you're a big fan of Tucker Wetmore, you're going to love this new song. It's called Who Told You That? That'll kick us off next. Have a great night. And as always, thank you so much. I appreciate y'all listening to Taste of

0: 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You can follow me on social media at Evan Paul on Air. Have a great night.
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12: Hi, I'm Elton John. In 1981, the first case of AIDS was diagnosed in the United States. 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
5: Well, happy Wednesday, everybody. Halfway through the work week, it's me, Granger Smith, your host here of After Midnight with you again. Show number 1692 in a row. And so grateful you're with me. I've got some good news I want to read for you, as always. So hang tight. That's how we start the show. I've also got some Nashville news. And Hudson's got stories about your favorite stars out there in Nashville. That's later on this hour. And all of this with a bunch of good country music all the way till the sun comes up. Here we go. Hour number one starts right now. We were young.

0: Here's some good news. A family dog raced between a black bear and a six-year-old boy and then chased the animal away from their Connecticut home. Connecticut.
1: A heroic dog. A wow.
0: I didn't know there were bears there. Maybe I'm learning that now. Security video shows Bella, a husky mix, running toward the bear as it charged in the child's direction. Bella caught up with the bear in the driveway and bit it, causing the animal to retreat into the woods. Bella's owner, Jeffrey, says that the brave pup earned a steak at the family's next steak night.
1: I would say so. Maybe once a week for a little bit.
0: That's good news.
2: 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After Midnight.
0: What's up? This is Granger Smith here. 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
0: But Granger, with music, you could have reached so many more people. I say, well, then comes in the name of this podcast, right? 99.41. And we used to think about this a long time ago, Tyler. We would be with a band, we'd be in a production meeting, and we would think about this way in music. We would think, we would pray before a show that we would be able to impact the one. We would forget about the thousands, and we would impact the one, because we knew that that's what mattered. And we didn't know, you know, theologically as much what that meant, but we felt in our soul that it would be the one person that mattered. And so that's kind of where we are with this podcast. And so we've told ourselves that no matter the views we get or the listens, because we're inevitably going to go and look and see, like, how's the podcast doing? How many people are looking at it? And we've decided as we started this, that will not matter to us. We will seek the one and equip the 99 to do the same.
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So I got a topic I want to discuss next hour. I want to hear from you on this. What do kids need these days, you think? 866-607-8383. Call me. We'll talk next hour.

0: Adam, letting you know I'm listening to you in Charleston, South Carolina. Out here at the ports working all night. You're keeping me up. Appreciate that. God bless.
1: God bless you, Adam. 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

0: after midnight, we remember Dolly Parton.
1: Dolly Parton, as I'm sure you know by now, has died at the age of 80. The news is just especially shocking because Dolly had spoken publicly just days ago about her health and her plans for the future. She had been dealing with several health issues over the past year, and she previously had postponed her Las Vegas residency while undergoing treatments. Dolly had also said that she had neglected some of her own health while caring for her husband, Carl Dean, before his death in March of 25. But she assured fans, I mean, literally, I think like 3 days ago, she assured fans that she was still working, still healing, and just wasn't ready to go anywhere. At this time, an official cause of death has not been released. But of course, Dolly's career spanned more than six decades with classics, including Jolene, 9 to 5, Code of Many Colors, and of course, I Will Always Love You. But her legacy goes far beyond country music, from Dollywood to her Imagination Library, which has given hundreds of millions of books to children around the world. Dolly Parton was 80 years old.
2: Yeah, it is saddening to hear this and to lose a legend like Dolly Parton. At the same time, so grateful for the years, the decades that she has given us, pouring her heart out for the people, bringing so much joy to so many people that have heard her songs for so many years. So we lost a great one, and yet we honor her today as well. Professional wrestling fans, the action continues every week. Watch TNA Thursday Night Impact every week on AMC. It's like electricity flowing through your veins. The stars of TNA Wrestling are bringing the adrenaline, the drama, and the nonstop action on Thursday Night Impact. See Matt and Jeff Hardy, Nick Nemeth, Leon Slater, Mike Santana, the Knockouts, and more battle on the road. 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

0: Smith.
1: Welcome to Wednesday, everybody. Hour number two. Whatever the reason you're up early or up late, I'm so grateful you're with me. You're not alone. I'm your host, Granger Smith, here of After Midnight. I've got this question. What do you think kids need these days? That's what I've been thinking. That's my question. I want you to answer however comes to your mind. 866-607-8383. I've also got Earl Bibbles Jr., the country boy, coming in here with a dumb criminal story. It's hour number two. Country music on the way. Let's go. We could

We're going to talk about this in two songs. What do you think kids need these days? Give me a call. Whatever pops in your mind. 866-607-8383. Jolene.

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1: My number, 866-607-8383, asking a simple yet complex question. What do kids need these days? How do you answer that? What do kids need these days? 866-607-8383.
2: I think kids need things in their life and their upbringing, and that's love and discipline. They need to be held accountable. They also need to know their worth and know that they're loved.
1: Yeah, it's interesting. Love and discipline. You would say that true discipline doesn't come unless it's from love. And you can't love somebody, a kid, unless you can discipline them. Otherwise, you don't love them. It would be hate to not discipline, right? That's interesting. 866-607-8383.
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1: Yeah, get outside, man. That's the easiest way to say it. Get outside and learn something. 866-607-8383.
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1: A little over 3 weeks ago, my wife passed away. She decided to take her own life. My wife was only 23. We have two daughters, 8 and 1.5. I never saw it coming. I'm devastated and lost. I know it's still fresh and it hurts. And I have so much anger, not towards my wife and not towards God. Matthew, so sorry, brother. It's tough to even read your email. It's tough to read. You have a tough road ahead of you, no doubt, but you also have a lot of life. I think it's important, Matthew, in the situation, especially with suicide, that you reinforce with these girls over and over, I am not leaving you.
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colors Joseph wore, and then she said, perhaps this coat will bring you good luck and happiness. 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

0: Stranger. How you doing, bud? 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Work the graveyard shift. I love it. Big 98. I love the Big 98. Just keep doing what you're doing, bud. We're listening, and I appreciate you.
1: I appreciate you too, man. Thank you for listening.

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1: I'm Earl Dibbles Jr. I'm a country boy. I'm an honest boy, too, and crime don't pay. I got a story to prove it. There's a woman that's back in trouble after being ordered to do random drug testing after being arrested for possession of drug paraphernalia and driving with a suspended license. But she's been accused of using a fraudulent urine sample, according to a criminal complaint. When confronted about this phony sample, Betty reportedly admitted that she collected urine from her aunt's dog, which she intended to provide during the testing. This ain't no first time Betty's been in trouble, neither. She's got several cocaine convictions. She was arrested at the probation office and charged with urine testing fraudulent practices and booked on being dumb.
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Okay, looking for your phone call here. 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Taking a call right now, 866-607-8383. We were sitting

Late Night Country just hits different. And Granger is bringing the soundtrack to your overnight. Thanks for being a part of the After Midnight family.

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5: Hey, thanks for starting Monday here with me on After Midnight. Y'all, so grateful for you third shifters listening to the show, making this America's favorite radio program, and keeping America rolling 24/7. That's what you do on this third shift. I'm Granger Smith, your host. I'm going to talk about some things that went down on this day in history coming up. I've got a little list I want to read for you. Plus some Nashville news with Ann Hudson, stories about your favorite stars out there in Nashville. All of this coming up real soon, so don't go anywhere.

Do you remember what the 19th Amendment is? It was adopted on this day. Hang on, we'll talk about that plus some other things that went down on this day in history coming up in two songs.

0: loves talking about history. And he's even got the diploma to prove it. It's time for This Day in History on After Midnight with Granger Smith.
1: On this day, August the 26th, 1682, English astronomer Edmund Halley first observes the comet named after him. 1873, the first free kindergarten in the U.S. was started by Susan Blow. 1920, the 19th Amendment was adopted, allowing women to vote. 1939, the first MLB game was televised. 1971, Bobby Orr signed a 5-year contract with the Boston Bruins worth $1 million, the first $1 million contract in NHL history. Some famous birthdays include actor Macaulay Culkin, actor Chris Pine, NBA star James Harden, actress Melissa McCarthy, Mother Teresa, and country singer Brian Kelly. Those are just a few things that went down on this day in history.
0: Thanks for hanging out here on After Midnight with Granger Smith.
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17: 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Go away.

You know, I brought this up last hour, asking this question. What do you think kids need these days? 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

ranch hand in a pinch, man. Hotter than the red on the cattle brand, 'cause she's a gold digger with a quick trigger. A cast iron skillet swinging lid flipper. Now he's a double wide on the county line, sipping on a six pack of Lone Star Light. She did him dirty, took him to the club.

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0: Every show we have a report from Ann Hudson. She brings us news about our favorite stars out there in Nashville. We call this Nashville News. I hate this one, though. This is every once in a while you get devastating news. And what do you have?
1: Absolute heartbreak as the news of Dolly Parton dying spread yesterday. I've got that heartbreaking story coming up in your Nashville News next.

0: 100 After Midnight, we remember Dolly Parton.
1: Dolly Parton, as I'm sure you know by now, has died at the age of 80. The news is just especially shocking because Dolly had spoken publicly just days ago about her health and her plans for the future. She had been dealing with several health issues over the past year, and she previously had postponed her Las Vegas residency while undergoing treatments. Dolly had also said that she had neglected some of her own health while caring for her husband, Carl Dean.

0: It is saddening to hear this and to lose a legend like Dolly Parton. At the same time, so grateful for the years, the decades that she has given us, pouring her heart out for the people, bringing so much joy to so many people that have heard her songs for so many years. So we lost a great one, and yet we honor her today as well.
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9: Stranger, I had the chance to sit down with Stephen Ranella. 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
10: Well, what's a hunt? 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
11: 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I

0: 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And man, that's like, it's the just the epitome of mountain hunting. Another favorite for me would be like hunting mule deer during the rut in late November is just a blast.
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5: Halfway through another work week, y'all, because that's what we do on the third shift. Glad to be here alongside you. Granger Smith here. I'm your host of After Midnight. Got this question. What's your favorite thing about fall? I traveled to Pennsylvania a few days ago, and it was starting to feel like fall. A little rainy, a little bit chilly in the evenings. But I live in Texas. That's where I am right now. And it is hot. There's no indication of fall at all. What's your favorite thing about that? 866-607-8383. Call me. I've also got Earl Bibbles Jr., the country boy with a dumb criminal story. It's hour number 4, and I got a whole bunch of good country music. Here we go.

going to talk about your favorite thing about fall. Call me, 866-607-8383. And tonight, we remember a legend, Dolly Parton, here on After Midnight.

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1: Okay, asking this question, what's your favorite thing about fall? Some really good phone calls here. And it's kind of like that. What's your gut reaction when I say that? What's the knee jerk when I say, hey, what's your favorite thing about fall? 866-607-8383.
2: Some of my favorite things here over here in West Michigan during the fall is waking up at like a crisp morning, you know, just that fresh air, you know, throwing the crock pot on low, turning on the College Game Day, getting the day started. And honestly, believe it or not, I enjoy just, the squirrels are getting all fat that time of season. So I just remind you of growing up and like inside the sliding glass door, pumping up my pellet gun and slowly opening that door to pop a squirrel. And then having all my buddies come over and we just rewatching college football all day, hanging out. And, I don't know, something about fall is just, you miss summer, but at the same time, you're kind of relieved.
1: Sorry, I was lost in a moment there. you were taking me on a little trip there. I appreciate the phone call. 866-607-8383.
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0: Granger, Andrew from Napanee, Indiana. 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Hey, have a great day.
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Folks said he was a mean and a vicious.

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1: I'm Earl Dibbles Jr. I'm a country boy. I'm an honest boy, too, and crime don't pay. I got a story to prove it. A man in California has been nabbed after taking off all his clothes and threatening customers at the gym with a knife. It all went down over the weekend when officers responded to a Planet Fitness gym in Simi Valley, where the suspect went up into that old locker room and disrobed before pulling out a knife. Officers were able to disarm him and take him into old custody without him injuring himself or anyone else. He's been booked for brandishing a deadly weapon or firearm and being dumb.
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5: Wednesday, early risers. Welcome to After Midnight with me, your host, Granger Smith. I've got some good news. Besides the fact that it's halfway through the work week, I want to read that for you coming up. Plus some Nashville news with Ann Hudson. She's keeping you in touch with all your favorite stars out there in Nashville. All of this here early on a Wednesday. Get that coffee hot. We're still after midnight.

colors Joseph wore, and then she said, perhaps this coat will bring you good luck and happiness.

0: Here's some good news. A family dog raced between a black bear and a six-year-old boy and then chased the animal away from their Connecticut home. Connecticut.
1: A heroic dog. Wow.
0: I didn't know there were bears there. Maybe I'm learning that now. Security video shows Bella, a husky mix, running toward the bear as it charged in the child's direction. Bella caught up with the bear in the driveway and bit it, causing the animal to retreat into the woods. Bella's owner, Jeffrey, says that the brave pup earned a steak at the family's next steak night.
1: I would say so. Maybe once a week for a little bit.
0: That's good news.
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0: I want to do it. I think I want to keep touring, but it just doesn't matter anymore. I don't feel like it matters to me.
1: Do you think it's because God changed your desires? Because it's, you know, I think for some people would argue that it does matter. You mattered. You on stage singing and even proclaiming the word from the stage mattered to them. And so how can you say it doesn't matter when it mattered to me?
0: Yes. And that's what I want to talk about, because everybody's different and everyone's walk with the Lord is different. And that's why we said before we started recording this podcast this morning, we said, what if I was talking, for instance, Josh Turner, who has used his platform to speak about the Lord and sing about the Lord in country music. And if he would say, I need to be in country music, it matters for me to be in country music because this is my platform to proclaim the gospel. And I feel that to my core. I would say, amen, brother.
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0: will have to celebrate all the wonderful things that Dolly has done for us and for the community and for all of humanity. My especially favorite thing is her imagination library, because she makes sure she puts books in kids' hands for the first 5 years of their life for once a month. Thank you for playing Dolly.
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0: Every show we have a report from Ann Hudson. She brings us news about our favorite stars out there in Nashville. We call this Nashville News. I hate this one, though. This is every once in a while you get devastating news. Ann, what do you have?
1: Absolute heartbreak as the news of Dolly Parton dying spread yesterday. I've got that heartbreaking story coming up in your Nashville News next.

0: 100 After Midnight, we remember Dolly Parton.
1: Dolly Parton, as I'm sure you know by now, has died at the age of 80. The news is just especially shocking because Dolly had spoken publicly just days ago about her health and her plans for the future. She had been dealing with several health issues over the past year, and she previously had postponed her Las Vegas residency while undergoing treatments. Dolly had also said that she had neglected some of her own health while caring for her husband, Carl Dean, before his death in March of 25. But she assured fans, I mean, literally, I think like 3 days ago, she assured fans that she was still working, still healing, and just wasn't ready to go anywhere. At this time, an official cause of death has not been released. But of course, Dolly's career spanned more than six decades with classics, including Jolene, 9 to 5, Coat of Many Colors, and of course, I Will Always Love You. But her legacy goes far beyond country music, from Dollywood to her Imagination Library, which has given hundreds of millions of books to children around the world. Dolly Parton was 80 years old.
2: Yeah, it is saddening to hear this and to lose a legend like Dolly Parton. At the same time, so grateful for the years, the decades that she has given us, pouring her heart out for the people, bringing so much joy to so many people that have heard her songs for so many years. So we lost a great one, and yet we honor her today as well.
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Hey, thank you guys so much for sharing your Wednesday here with me on After Midnight. Before you take off and get your day started, let me remind you, God is great and he is worthy of our praise. I'm Granger Smith, coming to y'all from the Yee Yee Farm in Central Texas. 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We're going to continue these same conversations over there. The link to Yee Yee Radio is in the bio of our Instagram at After Midnight Granger Smith. Thank y'all for hanging out. Everything.

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5: Hey guys, Bobby here, and normally we start the show with a big fancy jingle, and we come on, and we all go morning studio, morning. Today's a little different than other days. As you know by now, Dolly Parton passed away yesterday, and so that was crazy to see. We knew she had been sick. She had missed out on certain things because of that. Not a lot was shared, and frankly, whenever it popped up on her Facebook first, it was her official account, and they were saying, yeah, Dolly died. They wanted me to make this video. It was nowhere else. And so Amy and I were texting. We're like, is this real? Because TMZ didn't report it. I then Googled, did Dolly die? Nothing came up. And 5 minutes later or so, it went up on her Instagram, and then the news broke. But that's the thing about Dolly. She always controlled her narrative. And she was able to even control the narrative here, because it is so rare that someone gets to report their own passing, especially when they're as famous as Dolly, especially when there are services out there that are competing to be the first one. But Dolly was able to do that. And this show, we will talk a lot about Dolly. I'm very fortunate because I got to know Dolly relatively well over my last 12 or 13 years together, from us doing charity events to her coming on the show multiple times to her even being a part of my comedy special, because I just asked her and she just said yes. And that's pretty crazy. But she was always so lovely and so nice and so normal and so funny. And yeah, she was 80, but it's still really weird to think of country music without Dolly Parton. Dolly wasn't just one of the greatest country artists of all time. I mean, she was one of the people who defined what country music could be. She came from almost nothing in the mountains of East Tennessee, and she became bigger than the genre without ever becoming bigger than the people in the genre. She was an elite songwriter. She wrote songs like Jolene, Coat of Many Colors, I Will Always Love You. I could keep reading you songs, but I'm sure over the course of this show, we'll talk about it. Songs that'll be sung for generations. But her impact went far beyond records and awards, and it went to what she was, a wonderful ambassador to country music. Dolly made country music feel welcoming because she could walk into the Grand Ole Opry. She could walk anywhere in Hollywood. She could walk into a rock and roll room full of people, didn't matter. Heck, the room full of people could have agreed on absolutely nothing except that they loved Dolly. Everybody loved Dolly. She was funny without being cruel, successful without losing her humility. She was very proudly country without ever making anybody feel like they didn't belong. There are stars, there are legends, and then there are the handful of people who become part of the identity of a genre. And for Dolly, that was country music. Dolly was country music, and country music will never be quite the same without her.

talk about Dolly a lot during this show. Rest in peace to the great Dolly Parton. And I think it'd be fitting if we start the show by playing I Will Always Love You.

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1: We're spending the day talking about Dolly Parton. And when we talk about Dolly, I mean, it's easy to start with 9 to 5 or Jolene or the Wigs or the Jokes or the Rhinestones. But for me, the most interesting part of Dolly is all that was before Dolly existed. Because, I mean, Dolly Parton's life is really one of the great American success stories. She was born in 1946, small town in Tennessee, grew up in the Great Smoky Mountains, which she continued to love. And when they had the fires, I mean, she was the first one to fire up a big charitable television show. People were playing music. I was there with her. We were hosting it, raising money. Like, she was always wanting to give back to kids, to people, and especially her hometown. She was the fourth of 12 kids. And Dolly would talk about her poor upbringing. And, you know, she was the epitome of we didn't have much. I mean, they were legitimately poor. The family lived in a tiny cabin. No electricity, no water. And so this is a story that I've heard a couple times, even heard Dolly tell parts of it. But when she was born, the doctor came to the cabin to deliver her. And her father didn't have any money to pay. So according to Dolly, and what I was looking at it on the internet yesterday, and you may have heard this, but he paid the doctor with a bag of cornmeal. A baby whose father paid the doctor in cornmeal eventually becomes one of the most successful entertainers in American history. I mean, that's the American dream. That's Dolly Parton. And you look back at her family, her mom saying constantly, and a lot of these stories, if I'm being honest, I learned from her when she would tell them, and I was able over the last day or so to go back through a lot of clips and a lot of interviews and a lot of just time with her. But she would tell us stories even on this show about her mom singing old songs that have been passed down through generations. Her grandpa was a preacher. And so Dolly grew up surrounded by church music and gospel, Appalachian folk music, and a lot of storytelling. And that's what Dolly did, is she didn't just record songs. She didn't just sing songs, but so much of her songs that she wrote was storytelling. And I think that's the legacy that Dolly lives behind. One of the 20 legacies Dolly leaves behind is that of a great storyteller. Yep, she could sing. Yep, she could write. But man, could she tell a story. And thinking about the cabin and thinking about her dad paying the doctor with cornmeal. Man, if that doesn't tell you that if you set your sights on something and you're dedicated and you want to learn and you want to grow, like, you can come from anything. And so as we do this show today and we're talking about Dolly and playing Dolly's music, like, to me, that's what I take from it. Like, it really doesn't matter where you come from. It's where you want to go and how hard you're willing to work to do it. And Dolly was that. And so as we celebrate Dolly today, I thought we'd play another one of her songs here. And trust me, we have a lot of stories and I have a lot of clips from interviews that I've done with Dolly over the years. And we'll definitely get to that. But I think now, why don't we do just a great storytelling song? So we're going to play Jolene from Dolly now here on The Bobby Bones Show.

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9: Over the past decade or so, we've had Dolly in multiple times. And she always told the best stories. And I wanted to play this. And we talked to her about when she woke up in the morning. 3 a.m. Here's Dolly talking about her routine.
10: Dolly Parton's here. Hey, Dolly.
11: Well, good morning. How are you?
10: Good to see you again.
11: Well, I got these old bones out early for those old bones.
10: I wore a button-up shirt for you today.
11: Yeah.
10: I dressed up for you.
11: You did. You look nice for this time of day.
10: It is for this time of day.
11: Yeah.
10: What time do you normally wake up?
11: Oh, I'm an early bird, so I'm usually up and around by 3 a.m. every day.
10: What?
11: I get up and do my work, and sometimes I'll go back and take a little nap, but I usually get more done between 3 and 9. I've got my day's work done pretty much by then.
10: You wake up at 3 a.m.?
11: Well, I go to bed kind of early, but I don't require a whole lot of sleep. I've always been one of those people that can work on a short amount of sleep, but I usually take little naps during the day, like a nap, at least one little cat nap. So, but I can actually motivate like that.
10: Why, and this is just me for my own curiosity, why don't you do like a Netflix comedy special? You are so funny.
11: Well, people have said that, but I have thought, I mean, I don't know that I'm funny. I mean, a good sense of humor comes from both sides of my family. My mom's people are hysterical, my dad's people as well. But I just think funny, I guess, or life is just kind of, I try to, if it's not a rhyme, it's a joke to me.
10: And do you ever write jokes?
11: Oh, yeah, I do. I sit down and, you know, when I'm working my stage shows, I sit and write for days sometimes, just trying to think what fun things that would follow the themes. But I have thought that I might do a comedy album someday. I've been approached with that a lot of times, so that might be something I might do.
10: So many people have been to your show where it's just you and a guitar standing up there, and they were like, this is a comedy special. I mean, think of the Ellen and Dave Chappelle money you could get for that.
11: Oh, I don't know. But mostly, I don't think of myself as a comedian. Most of mine just kind of comes out of whatever I'm talking about on stage, and I just try to find the humor and the meaning in everything, so I try to make it fun and lighthearted for people.
10: Do you feel like in your heart you're a songwriter or an artist first?
11: I'm a songwriter first, and because I've been asked that more than one time. If you had to just stop everything and just do one thing, what would that be? And I said, I'd probably choose to write because I love that. Not just songs, but poems and jokes and stories and, you know, coming up with, I'm a creative person. But I love it all. I would never want to, you know, to separate it, because I need all the other elements to, you know, make the writing make sense or have an outlet for that. But I just love to write. That's my personal time. To write is my therapist. It's my friend. It's my God time. It's my, you know, it's like feeling like I'm leaving something in the world, you know, today that, you know, or for tomorrow that wasn't there, you know, yesterday. And so I'm not necessarily a great writer. I've written at least 5,000 songs. I've got probably 5 good ones. But it's important to, I think, to express yourself, you know, like that. And I just enjoy that.
10: You started as a songwriter, like right before you kind of got signed as a recording artist.
11: Well, yes, I did. I got on salary for what I was trying to get a record deal too. And when I first came to Nashville, I started writing for BMI when I was just a little kid, sending songs back and forth to Nashville in the mail. And so I wanted to sing too. I wanted to be a star. I wanted to be to travel the world. I wanted to be rich and famous like we all do. But it was more about the art with me always. You know, I wanted to make good money, but I wanted people to hear my songs, and I just wanted to get out there and perform them. But I've been doing it since I wrote my first song before I remember and before I could write. I was 5. I made up a song about a little Cobb doll. My mom kept it, and she remembered, you know, me singing it and all that. But I learned to play guitar when I was 7. And after that, oh, I wrote some serious, dreadfully serious songs of things I'd hear people talk about, people getting killed in the war, and all these heartbreak songs. And
10: at 7, 8, 9 years old.
11: 7, 8, 9. But I would just write what I would hear, mama and my aunts and the family talking about, or stories. So I could just kind of put that, well, that's all I knew at the time. But I wrote a lot of kids type songs even back then.
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9: Blake Shelton spoke to Bobby about the pros and cons of fame.
10: I liked it at first. I thought it was fun. I couldn't believe, like, you know, there was a paparazzi guy waiting outside our gate and or tried to go through an airport or whatever. These people were following, taking pictures and stuff. And right when I did The Voice is also right when Miranda and I got married. And so there was this extra layer of, it just kept piling on more reasons to have more attention, you know. And then it became not so fun after a few years of that, and you kind of revert, start not leaving the house as much, and you reconsider, like, well, I wanted to go to the store, but not today.
11: Yeah.
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1: All morning long, we are sharing our Dolly stories and also playing clips of Dolly on our show. And so she shared the story behind the first time she ever wrote something that someone else recorded, and then how it led to her being discovered as a singer, and then also what she does on a normal day off. So all morning, it's Dolly Parton here on the Bobby Bones Show.
2: What was the first song that someone sang that you wrote? Do you remember?
3: Yes. The first record I won with my Uncle Bill Owens, who's the one that kind of helped me get around. He was my mother's brother. He played guitar and he was a writer, singer. But he saw my great desire, and he's the one that would take me around to sing. So we wrote a song together on different trips back and forth to Nashville when I was young. And we were trying to get record deals or songs recorded. And we wrote a song called Put It Off Until Tomorrow. And
4: Put It Off Until
3: Tomorrow.
2: Nelly, I don't know everything about you.
3: I guess you do, man. Yeah. That could have been any song. I could have had another one recorded. But that was the song. That was the BMI Song of the Year that year, 1966, I guess. Maybe 65 or 66. Bill Phillips on Decca Records. So I felt like I'd made it then.
2: Another. That was a huge deal, right? To have someone sing your song.
3: Yes. And actually, what's so funny, that is kind of what got me started as a singer as well, because they were trying, when I first came to Nashville, I was young, and so Fred Foster and different people that I would go to talk to with Monument Records, and they thought since I was young I should do more like rockabilly or more pop things, and I kept saying I'm a country singer. I don't know that world. I'm not comfortable with that. But they, when I sent this song out as a songwriter, my Uncle Bill and I didn't have my name on it. I just was singing the harmony on it. And so Bill Phillips and the Decca Records said, who is the girl singing the harmony on that? And Bill Phillips said, I want that girl to sing the harmony. So I'm singing harmony on Bill Phillips' record. And that's when my name wasn't on the record. And people were calling through the radio station, who's the girl singer? Who's the girl singer? And so that's how I went to the record label and said, see, I told you I was a country singer. So let me sing country. And that's kind of how that got started.
2: Look at that. Wow. Dolly Parton's here. What's a normal day for you if you're not working?
3: What would that be? I think I'm working almost every day doing one thing or another. But I actually have, you know, when I am off, I enjoy going home. I like to cook, lay around, read a little bit, visit family
2: and friends.
3: Do
2: you cook for yourself?
3: Well, I love to cook.
2: Yeah.
3: I'm a country girl, remember? I'm from a big family. There's 8 kids younger than me. My oldest sister, Wildy, and I used to have to fill in for Mama because she had one on her and one in her for as long as we can remember. So we had to do a lot of cooking when Mama was laid up sick.

0: or having a baby. So I learned to cook like all the grandmas and, you know, my mom and my aunts and my grandmas. So all my brothers and sisters say I'm the best cook in the whole family, because at Christmas or Thanksgiving, I still cook stuff like mama. So they want me to make mama's this, mama's that. And so everybody else has got into that low cal, low carb, no butter, no lard. Well, I still cook like them. The like more mama. Lard, the better. The more butter, the better.
1: So many females like cite you as their biggest influence, like the women that come in here. Like, and so, I mean, you coming up in an industry that was really, really male driven at the time, like that for you had to be quite the shock, right? To go into all men?
0: You know, it really wasn't. And people ask me that all the time. That didn't seem that big of a deal to me, because I have six brothers and I'm very close to my uncles and my dad. And so I understand and love men. I understand the, you know, and all the personalities. And I just knew that I had the goods. I knew I had the songs, and I always felt like I had something to give. So I would just go in like a, you know, kind of like with a business attitude. But when they'd flirt with me, I took it as a compliment, because I knew I wasn't going to let it get out of hand. Because, you know, if I didn't kick their butts, I had six brothers. Daddy would.
2: Love it.
1: So the six brothers, that kind of sets you up.
0: Well,
1: huh?
0: I know I know the nature of men, and I know all the personalities. So, but I really think that helped me a lot, because I think it could have been a lot worse for me had I not, you know, I was so dumb too. I probably didn't even know sometimes when things were maybe out of kilter, because I also had such confidence in myself that I would always know when something didn't seem right. And I would, you know, I'm redneck enough to know how to put a halt to that if I didn't want to do it. Like I said, I never slept with anybody I didn't want to. Nobody ever forced me to do it. I didn't have to do it for a deal. That was like that was just our own personal deal if that happened.
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4: Yeah.
6: So all morning long, we are telling stories about Dolly, things we know about Dolly, experiences we had with Dolly. And I did want to play this because this is what was posted on her Facebook yesterday. Amy texted me and said, did you know Dolly died? And I was in the car and I went to her Facebook. That's what you linked.
1: Yeah. And I wasn't for sure if it was a scam or something. And then you replied back, did she get hacked? Because it seemed so unbelievable. Like it wasn't true. And then...
6: Well, it was just nowhere else.
1: Nowhere else.
6: It wasn't that it wasn't true. It was just nowhere else. I immediately Googled, did Dolly die? And there wasn't a single story up.
1: Same. In fact, Google told me she is alive and well. And I was like, huh, interesting. Because her nephew is saying otherwise, unless this is AI.
6: I know. And I thought that it could have possibly been AI and someone hacked her. Because, again, Dolly was so great at controlling her narrative. And this is the last example of that. She announced it.
1: Yes.
6: On her social. Her nephew did, but it was her page. So this is her nephew. If you haven't heard this yet, it's not terribly long, but this is what he said yesterday.
7: Hey, everyone. My name is Brian Seaver, son of Cassie Parton, and I'm representing the Parton and Owens family today, announcing the passing of my Aunt Dolly, Rebecca Parton Dean, sister, sis, Aunt Granny to one generation and Gigi to the next. This video announcement is something Dolly asked of me years ago before I fully absorbed it as a future reality. As her head of security for more than two decades, a role my father Larry held before me, I have imagined the heaviness of this moment, but haven't truly felt it until now. It is an honor that is mixed with absolute pride and great sadness. But sadness lies with us, not with Dolly. Dolly has lived in the light and is in the arms of Jesus, surely met by Carl, her parents, and countless others who have watched her and longed for her to meet them in the heavens. I first went on the road with Dolly as a kid, getting a taste of the road life in the early 1980s. Dolly opened doors not just for me, but for her entire family to reach the potential we didn't even know was possible. Dolly also opened doors for generations of singers, songwriters, musicians, and dreamers from every walk of life and across every continent. By her example, we believed that anything was possible. She never saw a door she couldn't open, and the doors she opened made and changed history. My family and I have shared a lifetime of beautiful memories with Dolly, but so have you. She has always been on your television, your record player, your CD, and on your phone playlist, becoming an extended part of your family, whether you liked it or not. Our family and the team she has entrusted with her legacy will work diligently to ensure her spirit will live with us forever. Dolly was a farmer, just like her daddy. He farmed the soil, she farmed songs and happiness. Dolly called me and said she wants to rest in a beautiful bed of plush cotton because after a life wearing heavy rhinestones, she finally deserves to be comfortable and have some rest. Rest in peace, Aunt Dolly, Aunt Granny, Gigi. May God bless Dolly Parton, and may God bless you all. She will always love you.
6: That had to be a weird video to record because she probably hadn't passed when they recorded it. But you probably knew she was going to pass soon. And I had the thoughts that the site was hacked.
1: Yeah.
6: Because it was nowhere else. But it's crazy that TMZ didn't have the information. Whenever now you realize what happened, she went to the hospital on late Thursday night, or Friday morning. And so she went into Vanderbilt and there was kidney and autoimmune issues, and that's come out now. And nobody told.
8: Amazing.
6: Nobody told. Yeah. Nobody knew. Nobody told. And she got to announce on her blue check mark socials her passing the way she wanted it announced. That's strong. That is really strong. All right, we're going to play this song from Dolly. It's from 1989. Why'd you come in here looking like that? Do you know that one?
1: Yes.
8: Jam.
6: With your pimp-thon boots and your painted on jeans. Yeah, all morning long, we're talking about Dolly. Let's play this Bobby Bones Show. Why'd you come

0: own show.
1: Come on.
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6: Good Wednesday morning. I'm Jeff Rowland at the Shoals Insider News Desk. Here's what's trending this hour in Shoals area news. State troopers are investigating a fatal crash that claimed the life of a Mississippi woman. Miss Emma Mizell, who was a nurse at the Colbert County Jail in Tuscumbia, was fatally wounded in the crash. Mizell worked at the jail for the past 2 years, according to Sheriff Eric Ballantyne, who said there was no one else injured. Crash. Authorities say Mizell's vehicle collided with an 18-wheeler. State troopers continue to investigate the crash. Jury selection continued on Tuesday. Capital murder trial of Brian Lansing Mark, who's accused of murdering Sheffield Police Sergeant Nick Reisner. Martin's also accused of killing his former roommate, William Milbeck Jr. Court officials say the trial will begin as soon as lawyers finish striking the jury. You're up to date. That's what's trending this hour in Shoals Area News. I'm Jeff Rowland at the Shoals Insider News Desk, your news authority.
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7: Okay, all morning long, we're talking about Dolly Parton, sharing stories from Dolly. If someone said, tell me about Dolly, Amy, what would you tell them?
8: National Treasure just comes to mind of, like, universally loved. I can't think of anybody right now that brings everybody together. Like, that's just the feeling I've had. It's just overwhelming love. And you feel it. I've only been around her a couple of times, but you feel that from her spirit. But even in her loss, like, I can feel it. Collectively, everybody, where the last however many hours it's been, you just feel her spirit.
7: We were talking about celebrities that if they died.
8: I know.
9: Just talking about that.
8: I know.
7: Like a celebrity you've never met, and if they died, you'd be emotional about. It's a little unfair for us because we have met her, we've spent time with her, but I had so many listeners reach out that said, you guys just talked about that, and that's happening right now with me.
8: And they're crying. I know. That was a little. I was like, oh, I don't like that. I don't want to do segments like that anymore.
7: Stop.
9: But the timing
7: we had nothing to do with that.
8: We had nothing to do with that.
7: You
9: can't say we're never going to do those segments again.
8: Well, I know, but I guess I feel that was. I was like, that segment was my idea, and I don't like it anymore.
9: Oh, it was.
8: Take it back.
9: Maybe we shouldn't.
8: It
9: do
8: was.
9: It then.
7: Oh no.
8: So and then it was just so powerful. I felt the power in radio yesterday. Like getting in the car all afternoon and hearing Dolly song after Dolly song and hearing powerful stories and people calling in. And it was really special. It made me realize like maybe that's that feeling of us all coming together. Like you're getting in the car or sort of like if you turn on the news. But for me, it was the radio and what we get to do every day. I felt the power of that yesterday afternoon. And that might be similar to what people are feeling in their car this morning. It's just... we're all dialed into the same place right now.
7: You feel guilty about that segment, huh?
8: I do, but I'm trying to move on.
7: I know, but I can tell she feels guilty.
8: No, I'm trying to say, like, you know, I feel like maybe that's a good way. The radio analogy might work for this. Like, we're all dialed into the same frequency of, like, this person was so amazing, and how can we strive to be more like her? I mean, yeah, it's... You know, the flags are...

0: going to be at half staff for a week, which that's rarely happened. The last time that a president did that was George W. Bush did it for Bob Hope.
1: Oh, wow.
2: I didn't know that.
0: Yeah. Otherwise, it's normally someone, it's not a star or a celebrity.
1: Yeah. To Amy's point, I was driving home yesterday and I was parked at a red light waiting for the light to change. And the car in front of me had a Dolly license plate. Oh, a license plate.
2: Yeah, yeah, yeah. Because here especially, yeah.
1: Yes.
2: You can get one, yeah.
0: With her imagination.
1: Yes, and to me, it's just like, look, she was loved by so many. Mm-hmm. Enough to where, like, you have to specially order that license plate. Or else you just get the regular Tennessee license plate, you know? And it's like, I love that. And I remember a few months ago, I think it was her 80th birthday, right? When there were billboards all over town that just said, happy birthday, Dolly. Who paid for them? No idea.
2: Jesus.
0: Possibly.
1: Possibly.
0: I mean, she was the most, if living people for us that we met, she's the most Jesus-like person.
2: Possibly.
0: Name another.
2: I don't know how Jesus likes people are privately.
0: True. I'm saying just outwardly.
2: Yeah.
0: I hear you. Loving all and making space at the table for everybody. Mm-hmm. And
2: yeah, everybody thought
0: joy.
2: Dolly was part of them. Yes. Like, it didn't matter what group they were. They were always like, nah, Dolly's one of us.
0: Yeah, yeah, totally.
2: Yeah. So.
0: Two groups that hate each other and probably disagree.
2: Both think Dolly.
0: Yes.
1: That's a good point.
0: So, and that's to me what I mean. Jesus-like, because I feel like he has that energy, had.
2: What's the one thing that you think of as far as of any of her work? What's the first? It could be, I don't even want to point in a direction. Name one thing.
1: Wow.
2: One element of her work.
1: Oh.
2: No, go. It's what comes to mind first.
0: Okay, Islands of the Stream.
2: Okay, that was the question. You don't get to go, oh, it's like what
1: but
2: comes to mind first.
1: So much. What? I started thinking TV, like movies.
2: No, I said what comes to mind first.
1: I'm going to have to go 9 to 5 movie.
2: Oh, you pick Islands in the Stream song.
0: Yes.
2: Because?
0: Well, you just said whatever pops in your head first.
2: I like that. Thank you. Eddie's over here.
1: I'm thinking.
0: I tried to play the game fairly, and that.
2: Thank you.
0: Because growing up, just a lot of Kenny Rogers at my house, and so that was a Kenny Dolly song that was played. And in fact, my sister, she texted me right away yesterday when she heard, and then I instantly had an image of Dolly and Kenny being in heaven, and then like our mom and dad are in heaven. I'm like, maybe they can catch a Kenny Dolly show now.
2: And imagine you get to heaven, you gotta now do shows.
1: I know.
2: You're like,
1: no,
2: oh,
1: rest,
2: man.
1: Every night.
0: No, but you don't get tired in heaven.
2: Yeah, but you still probably just want to like watch TV and like relax.
1: She's like, on earth,
2: you know?
1: All I did was play shows.
2: Yeah,
0: right. Oh, she's probably like, Kenny, what up? It's been a minute.
1: They do duo again.
2: Yeah. I've never seen the movie.
0: 9 to 5.
1: Mm-hmm. That's
0: oh,
1: a good
0: you would
1: one.
0: Love it.
2: I don't watch movies.
1: No,
0: yes, you do. You watch like 5 a week now.
1: I think this is the one time Bobby can really say it's dated, because it really is. It's older.
0: But I think he will appreciate it. Everything. I think, yes, you understand the time and the, mm-hmm. obviously there's some elements that wouldn't be applicable to today, but you would like the humor in it, and I think you'd like it. I want you to watch it. That's homework.
2: I'm just going to respect that it was good.
1: She's not going to watch it.
2: I do know the song, though. And then the beginning of that song, she played with her nails.
1: Yes, on the microphone.
2: It's supposed to sound like a typewriter.
1: Does she know that
2: it's
1: name?
2: Her nails.
0: Uh-huh. Yeah. Okay. What comes to mind for you?
1: Quick.
2: Like, Jolene.
0: Quick? No. Okay.
2: But I've had time. I did all the work to prepare this show. So I had all, I mean.
0: So why Jolene?
2: Just the most famous. I mean, Joshua, that song comes to mind. It was the first ever country number one. But this is just because I've been putting together all the shows. So I have all of the stuff that maybe I wouldn't have said before.
0: Yeah.
2: Go to Many Colors, that song.
0: Oh, so
2: is about her.
0: Dad came on the radio yesterday. And that's the first time I've really turned it up and tried to listen to every lyric. And I'm like, golly.
1: I know.
0: Her childhood was drastically different from the life she has been living, and the fact that she grew up the way she did and she turned into such a kind, loving, giving soul. And it's probably a lot of the reason why she turned out that way, but some people could go the opposite.
1: Sure. And then hearing, you know, her nephew talk about how she gave all her family members just all this opportunity to work with her.
2: So I printed off just a bunch of notes, and I think a lot of this stuff is known about her. But she was on local radio and TV at age 10. She performed at the Grand Ole Opry at age 13. Fun fact, you know who introduced her at the Grand Ole Opry? Johnny Cash.
1: Ooh,
0: oh,
1: cool.
2: She moved to Nashville right after high school to launch her music career. Her debut album, Hello, I'm Dolly,

0: 1967. What was crazy about Dolly is that she definitely went pop, but nobody at country cared because she was so country when she was doing the pop-ish stuff.
1: Like she remained country.
0: Yeah, because I wouldn't say that she went and pursued a different sound, but she definitely was doing movies and was in LA and pop was playing her stuff and she was just embracing everybody liking her. Like the clips of her on Johnny Carson are so funny if you go watch those from the 80s. I mean, she has a theme park.
1: Mm-hmm. I know, a great theme park.
0: Like, I've never been to Dollywood.
1: One of the best. I remember I went, did not know what to expect, and we ended up loving it. Because it's just, it's clean. It's got so many rides. It's in the middle of the mountains. Like, it's beautiful. It's really cool.
0: So 9 to 5 was her first movie. I didn't know it was a first. Do you know who else was in it?
2: Jane Fonda.
0: Yep. And?
2: And
1: Lily?
0: Lily Tomlin.
2: Lily Tomlin, yeah. Mm-hmm. Okay.
0: So then in 1982, she did Best Little Whorehouse in Texas.
1: With Burt Reynolds.
0: With Burt Reynolds, who apparently was quite the, you know.
2: Oh, the dude.
0: Like, he was the dude.
2: Yeah,
0: he
2: was.
1: I mean, that was always like the rumor, right? Like, are they together? No.
2: But they weren't.
0: In 1984, Rhinestone, a comedy with Sylvester Stallone. And then 1989,
2: Steel Magnolias.
0: Yeah, she played salon owner Truvy.
2: Mm-hmm.
0: Is that it?
2: Truvy.
1: So good.
0: Oh, I haven't seen that one either.
1: And it's almost like, well, the movie's...
0: I watch a lot of Jason Statham now.
1: I get that.
2: Magnolias is another one that I would love for you to watch.
1: I don't think you'd watch that one.
2: You would laugh. You would cry.
0: I would rather watch YouTube. If we're like going back into Dolly, I'd rather watch old YouTube stuff of her like being herself.
1: That'd be cool. Okay. But, you know, to her acting, though, was just her.
0: Yeah, but that's hard to do.
1: No, I'm not saying it's easy. I'm just saying that she never left being her. Like, even in those movies, it felt like it was Dolly. She had a different character name, but it always felt like it was Dolly.
2: Mm-hmm.
0: Did it feel like Dolly was running the salon?
2: Yeah, I don't know. I get Eddie's point. Like, she had her accent.
0: I think
2: means
0: she just had the same voice. Like, she spoke with the same voice.
1: Not true.
0: Like,
1: Tom Hanks has the same voice. But he's all different people. Dolly was always Dolly.
2: Yeah, but she was doing hair and stuff.
0: Yeah, hair and stuff, stupid.
1: She wasn't playing shows.
0: Hey, stupid. She wasn't singing songs. Yeah. We're just talking about Dolly today, playing some Dolly songs, hanging out with you guys. You can always call us or leave us a voicemail, too, if you have a story. 877-77-BOBBY. Appreciate you guys listening. Let's go. The Bobby Bone Show. Bobby Bone.

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0: All morning long, we're telling stories about Dolly, our experiences with Dolly, moments from her life, and also segments where she stepped in on the show with us. And so this is one of my favorites. This is Dolly Parton on the story behind writing I Will Always Love You and Jolene on the same day as she sat in the studio right here with us. Tell me about this. Because depending when you grew up, this song happens in many versions. And I feel like now this version's back. Like this is the one that people know again. Because you wrote the song.
15: Mm-hmm.
0: How long ago?
15: In 1972, I think I wrote it. So at the same time I wrote Jolene. That was a good writing day.
0: You wrote this in the same day?
15: Yeah, I believe so. It was right in that writing period of time because I remember all my paperwork. And, like, they came out pretty close, you know, at the same time. So everybody said, boy, what was you taking? That was a good writing day. But it was. But that song, you know, came from a very serious place. And everybody's always heard the story when I was working with the Porter Wagoner show. And I was trying to go out on my own. And it was taking a big honk out of his show and the fact that we had one of those love-hate relationships and it was just hard to move on. And so he wasn't listening to anything I had to say. So I went home and wrote that song, took it back the next morning and said, sit down, I need you to hear something. So I sang it and he was crying. So he said, okay, you can go, providing I can produce that record. So he did. And so that's how it came about. But it was only when Whitney recorded it that it became like such a worldwide hit. And so that's just, I'll always love Whitney Houston.
0: How did they approach you for that?
15: Well, that's a funny thing. Kevin Costner was producing or directing, and I imagine producing also the Bodyguard movie, and he was in it. And so they had a song that was going to be the theme, and just before they got ready to do the movie, someone else covered the song they were going to use. So they had to find another song. And his secretary, or his assistant, somebody said, there's a Dolly Parton song I love. I Will Always Love You. I think it would just fit this. And he said, oh, yeah, I love that song. So they contacted me about using it. I said, absolutely. And so I sent it. And I hadn't heard anything more about it until I heard it going driving from my office to my house in Brentwood. I heard I didn't know if they had ever used it or anything. And so I just heard Whitney saying, if I did the acapella part, and it wasn't ringing true. I thought, well, that's weird. That's, you know, something caught my attention. And it was only when she went into the course of it that I Will Always Love You that I realized what I was listening to. And it was so overwhelming, I almost wrecked. I just pulled off just the greatness and the bigness and the fact that that was my song. And it was just so out of nowhere. And I have to honestly say that is one of the biggest thrills and one of the most overwhelming feelings I've ever had about anything in my life.
0: You heard it in your car.
15: Mm-hmm. I heard it on the radio. And it already was out. Because, see, it was I had already recorded it, so you didn't have to. I'd already sent it, so you don't have to, you know, to get permission to do it, other, you know, if it's already been done. And I had already said they could do it. So they just did it. And that was that, but it was
0: they didn't reach out or anything. That's crazy that you
15: did
0: on the radio.
15: Only because, well, when you're busy, when you're working, and they had asked about it, and I had sent it, and I guess that was their saying, oh, yeah, we'll do it. David Foster, who also arranged and produced mine and Kenny Rogers' Christmas album and some other things we'd done. So I knew David. And so when I sent it out there, Linda Ronstadt and other people, when I do that recitation verse, they think that they can't talk, and they thought it was just a recitation. So when I sent the song, I sent it with instructions. If you do it, be sure to sing the last verse. It's not a recitation. I just did that as a recitation. It's the same melody as the other verses. So please, because that's the one that sums it up. So I said, other people that record it, leave that verse out, and it's the most important one. So she did do it. And so anyway, the rest is history.
0: Nailed it, huh?
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12: I got dropped as a songwriter. I was writing songs for other people and just randomly got a phone call one Monday that said, hey, we really believe in you. 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And I was like, dang, this is a terrible time. We just bought our first house.
10: Were you living here?
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3: We are celebrating Dolly Parton all morning long, telling stories about her, sharing stories that she shared with us. And Dolly Parton stopped by the studio. We talked about where she would write her songs and how she wrote her songs and her wardrobe. So, Dolly, on our show, here's a segment.
4: Where do you write songs now? Like, if Dolly, we're going to write a song. Do you have your own writing room?
5: When I'm putting on my makeup, I've always got a pad and pencil because I always got something going on. I'm always writing. If I'm taking a bath, I always got either a little tape recorder or something where I don't want to forget that line. If I'm cooking, I've got, you know, I just write songs everywhere. And when I travel, I write a lot on my bus. And so when I have time, and I'll sometimes dream a song.
4: Really?
5: Wake up and say, you better write it down, because I used to think I'd remember, but you don't. So it's best to do, you know, to write it then. So I'm just all about it. I love to be able to have time to just take some time to sit, think and ponder, go out to my lake house or up to my old Tennessee mountain home and really sit and, you know, write songs. But I can write anywhere.
4: So you will wake up in the middle of the night and go, oh, I have a melody or I have some lyrics. Do you have a notepad or do you type into your phone?
5: I just have a notepad. Because I always still work like that. I still write all my songs longhand. I don't even use any of the, you know, and I still, when I put down my songs, because I'm so programmed for the old days and how it's always worked for me, I have my big legal pads to write. I still work with a cassette, and because that's just kind of my mind is set like that, and then, you know, transfer them to, you know, to CDs. But I still work like I always did, and that's, I flow like that. And in to do it different kind of blocks my flow, trying to, then I have to think about learning some other way. So I just write the way I've always done it.
4: Hmm. Do you carry your own cell phone around?
5: I do.
4: Yeah?
5: But I only use my cell phone just to call out and to take calls in. I don't really do a lot of the...
4: No apps?
5: Nah.
4: No Bumble?
5: No. I'm surrounded with all my companies, all my friends, all my, anything I want done, if I want, you know, I just tell them what I want out there and all that. So I'm a low-tech girl in a high-tech world.
4: Dolly Parton is here. What is it like for you with clothes? Do people just show up and be like, Dolly, these are clothes we think you'd like? Or you get online, you ever shop online and go, I like that?
5: No, I'm lucky because I have Steve Summers over here. He takes care of everything. They'll usually go out and shop, bring stuff in, or sometimes, you know, I'll go out, like in L.A., I know a couple of people that own some stores. I can go out after hours or early on. Or if I see something in a window, I'll go in and look at it. But as far as most of my things are either bought off the rack and tailored to fit me because I'm odd shape. You know, I'm little. I got big boobs, but little narrow shoulders. I'm a little person, so I have to get, like, bigger things to fit certain things, and they have to be altered and stuff like that. And my stage clothes are all custom-made.
4: Hmm. Do you take one of those big boxes with all the stage clothes, and, like, do you pick each show, or do you have them all set up before you go out?
5: Well, when we travel, like on tour, we have huge, big wardrobe boxes, those big things that they lock.
4: Yeah.
5: You know, those metal things that they put on trucks and take them. And then they open them up, and I can look at the whatever mood I'm in that night for whatever town I'm in, whatever type of show. I think, oh, I think I'm in a blue mood tonight, or I'm in a white mood tonight, or I'm in a pink mood tonight. So I just pick, you know, like a few hours before the show, I know what color that town feels like to me.
4: What is your rider? Like when you go into a room, do you have certain kind of food you want?
5: Well, usually I live on my bus, and I just pull right up to the, you know, to the bus door. So most of my things are already in. But usually I just need water, or like fruit, like a fruit plate, like cheese and fruit. But that's more for people that come in and out. For myself, I just have mostly what I want on my bus anyway.
4: I get really motion sick. I can't go anywhere. I sit in the back of a car. I get on a bus. I get motion sick immediately. How do you do moving around?
5: Well, I love to travel. I love my bus. I have trouble riding in the back of a car.
4: Me too.
5: Even on a school bus. I used to get sick, motion sickness on a school bus, but then we lived in the mountains and they went around and around the thing. And that's sometimes when I fly, I have a tendency to get motion sickness. I don't like to fly. But I don't have that trouble with my tour bus. I guess it's because they're the way that they're, you know, the springs or the whatever it is, however they make them to where you don't feel the motion as much. So I don't have trouble with that, but I don't like turbulence. I don't know if that's just scaredy cat turbulence, you know, making you feel, or just the motion, and probably a little bit of both.
4: After all these years, you still get scared? Because I still get scared after all these years of turbulence.
5: I don't fly. I'll tell everybody. I don't care. I'm not ashamed of it. I don't like to fly. I'm like my daddy. I don't want no higher up than pulling corn, or no lower down than digging taters. Like my dad did. You know, I want to be on the. I want to be on the ground. If I want to stop, I want to get out. I don't, you can't very well go up to the pilot and say, hey, I want to get out now. So you do? Yeah. But I don't like to fly. I don't like it for different reasons. I get motion sickness. I don't like that helpless feeling that I can't get out if I want to. And so I travel by my bus when I can. And when I do fly, we usually fly private jet. It's really hard doing commercial anymore just because it's such a zoo, you know, anyway. But I just take my bus anytime I can.
3: 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Celebrating Dolly Parton all day today. 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
1: Yeah.
0: All morning long, we're talking about Dolly, sharing stories about Dolly, playing some interview segments with Dolly. So this wouldn't be our normal show if we didn't do some sort of trivia.
4: Oh, okay.
5: Yes.
4: Like a game?
5: I think it's going to be Dolly trivia.
0: It's Dolly trivia.
4: Okay.
5: I would think.
0: You think we're randomly going to play
5: what? Famous first?
4: No, I know it's going to be Dolly. Yeah. I didn't know if we were keeping score.
5: Amy, it's a game.
4: I know, but it's... Sorry, it's a different kind of day. We've never had a day like
0: Dolly
4: this.
0: Dolly would want us to keep score.
5: That's right.
4: Right, okay.
0: Yeah, yeah. We'll just see if you know the answers. Okay. Let's see. Amy, what famous singer wanted to record I Will Always Love You, but Dolly turned him down?
4: Oh, really?
0: Because his manager wanted part of the publishing rights.
4: It was a guy.
0: Yeah. So this story goes, I won't tell you who it is. You can take a guess. This person wanted to record I Will Always Love You. It's pre-Whitney Houston. Okay? And Dolly considered it, but they wanted some of the writing credit for the song, but they didn't write it. So who do you think it was? And that's why Dolly said no. She's like, you didn't write the song.
5: Yeah.
0: Like, if this guy just wanted to record it, she would have let them. But he didn't write the song, so you don't get any publishing rights.
4: Right. Who could it be?
0: Take a guess.
5: Apparently, it was kind of that was what they would do.
4: Their thing?
5: That was kind of their thing.
0: This specific artist, and especially back then, too.
4: Can I have another hint? I really want to guess it. You don't have to give me the point, but...
0: Well, there's really no point anymore.
4: But this is, yeah.
0: It's a famous male artist, one of the most famous in history.
4: Famous from, he was famous in the 80s?
0: No, but way before that.
4: Oh.
5: She told the story on the show.
0: Yeah, she's been on the show and told the story.
5: And told the story, and it was crazy. Very memorable.
0: And
5: yeah.
0: His manager's pretty famous.
4: And
5: yeah.
4: I forgot about it. Yeah. Oh.
5: Come on, you got it.
4: His manager's famous?
0: Yeah, his manager's famous.
4: Oh, Elvis.
0: Elvis.
5: Yeah. Got it.
0: Correct.
4: Phew, I got there.
0: And his manager's name is?
4: Captain.
0: Almost, so close.
4: Colonel.
5: KFC.
4: I would have gotten there. I was trying to think of the
0: Colonel,
4: KFC
0: Colonel
4: guy.
0: Colonel
4: Tom.
5: Come on, Tom.
4: Tom Lord.
0: No.
4: Colonel Tom.
0: Colonel Tom
5: Parker.
0: Correct.
4: Parker.
0: All right, so Elvis. Eddie, what was the name of the TV show where Dolly became nationally known alongside Porter Wagoner?
5: Oh, what was that called? The wagon wheel?
0: Is that what you're calling it?
5: The wagon wheel.
0: Amy, do you want to steal?
4: I don't know.
0: Were you even listening to the question?
4: Yeah. What was the TV show she became famous on alongside Porter Wagoner?
5: Porter Wagoner, uh-huh.
4: Yes, I heard the question.
0: What was the name of the show?
4: Porter Wagoner?
5: The Porter Wagoner Show.
0: Correct.
5: Idiot. I'm such an idiot. Yeah, of course it was.
0: Amy's got two now.
4: Yes.
5: God, no, we're not keeping points.
0: Yeah, I think we are.
4: I thought we said Dolly would want us to.
0: Okay, Amy, which Dolly song was inspired by a redheaded bank teller?
4: A Jolene.
0: Correct. Amy's up 3-0.
5: Dang, Amy.
0: Eddie, what is Dolly Parton's middle name?
5: Oh, gosh. I just heard it. Dolly? Deborah.
0: Incorrect. Can you steal, Amy?
4: Elizabeth?
0: Rebecca. Okay.
4: Dolly Deborah.
5: Dolly Deborah?
0: That does work.
5: Dolly Deborah, get over here.
0: That is like an Eastern Tennessee or Arkansas type name for sure. What Dolly founded program, Amy, mails free books to children from birth until they begin school?
4: Imagination Library.
0: Correct. Okay. You're getting whooped, dude. Dolly wrote Coat of Many Colors when she couldn't find paper, Eddie. What did she originally write the lyrics on?
5: She originally wrote the lyrics on, I was going to say a napkin on an airplane, but that's Willie.
0: Yeah, that's on the road again, right?
5: That's on the road again. She wrote it on her coat.
0: Of many colors?
5: Yeah, she wrote it on the coat.
0: Amy?
4: A crown.
0: A what?
4: Crown and paper, coloring paper.
5: No, what did she write it on?
4: Coloring paper.
0: Coloring paper?
4: Coloring
5: what
4: paper.
5: What is Amy saying?
0: No, a dry cleaning receipt.
4: A dry cleaning receipt. Okay. Well, that's close.
0: This one's for 2 points. Who gets this one? So, Amy?
5: Yeah, Amy.
0: Dolly was one of how many children?
4: Oh, 8.
5: 12.
0: Correct.
5: Yes!
0: Back on the board.
4: Dang.
0: Eddie, Dolly wrote I Will Always Love You for who?
5: She wrote it for Porter Wagoner.
0: Correct.
4: Why'd you get that one for 2 points? I don't...
5: Because it was a hard question.
4: No harder than dry cleaning receipt.
5: Did you know it?
0: What was the name of Dolly's character in the movie 9 to 5? Whoever gets this is the winner.
4: That's not true.
0: And then whoever doesn't, Amy wins if nobody gets it.
5: But it's Amy's guess, right?
0: Yeah. Hmm. What was the name of Dolly's character in 9 to 5? Nothing?
4: Dolly.
0: Eddie? Well, because Eddie thought she played herself in every movie. Yeah.
5: She does. Deborah.
0: No. Dora Lee Rhodes.
4: Oh, Dora, you're close.
0: Dora.
5: She's a D.
0: Dora. I think Amy's our winner.
5: Yeah. Good job, Amy.
0: Okay. And you being the winner, you get to choose. Well, nothing. We're just playing a bunch of her songs.
4: Oh, okay.
0: You can choose what artist we play next.
4: Okay.
0: What artist?
4: Dolly.
0: Okay, there you go. Great pick. Okay. That's exactly what we wanted. Okay. All morning long, as you can see, we're playing Dolly clips and interview segments and sharing stories. And we appreciate you guys listening today. Let's play Dolly 9 to 5 here, Bobby Bone Show.

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2: 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I'm Jeff Rowland at the Shoals Insider News Desk. Here's what's trending this hour in Shoals area news. State troopers are investigating a fatal crash that claimed the life of a Mississippi woman. Miss Emma Mizell, who was a nurse at the Colbert County Jail in Tuscumbia, was fatally wounded in the crash. Mizell worked at the jail for the past 2 years, according to Sheriff Eric Ballantyne, who said there was no one else injured. Crash. Authorities say Mizell's vehicle collided with an 18-wheeler. State troopers continue to investigate the crash. Jury selection continued on Tuesday. Capital murder trial of Brian Lansing Mark, who's accused of murdering Sheffield Police Sergeant Nick Reisner. Martin's also accused of killing his former roommate, William Milbeck Jr. Court officials say the trial will begin as soon as lawyers finish striking the jury. You're up to date. That's what's trending this hour in Shoals Area News. I'm Jeff Rowland at the Shoals Insider News Desk, your news authority.
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0: Hey, everybody. Thanks for listening. We're doing a lot of Dolly Parton talk today. Amy, what is your favorite Dolly Parton story?
1: The time I saw her driving, and I'm not sure if y'all didn't believe me, or maybe I didn't even believe
0: it. We didn't believe you.
10: We didn't believe you.
0: We didn't believe you saw her driving.
10: Because you saw her like how early in the morning?
1: It was so early in the morning on Music Row in the roundabout. I mean, who knows? Probably 4:30 in the morning. I started to believe I didn't see her because y'all didn't believe me. And then somehow we confirmed that was her car, and it was definitely her. And when she came on the show, she talked about how she's an early riser. She gets up at like 3 a.m, and that's when she journals, prays, meditates, and she credits a lot of her creativity to being an early riser and her spiritual grounding. And
0: she also confirmed that was her in the car.
1: Yeah.
10: She's the one that confirmed it.
0: We didn't confirm crap. Amy, you're lying. That wasn't Dolly Parton driving around.
1: And then, when we talked to her, we asked her, and she had that car, and it was her. And so but if I'm seeing her at 4:30 in the morning, she's already been up an hour and a half.
10: Did she look ready to go? Like, what did she look like?
1: Yeah, I don't think she leaves her house not ready to go. I think that's how I knew, too, it was her, because it was the whole hair. I think that's another thing she told us on the show, is she didn't leave her house not totally ready.
10: I would have thought it was an impersonator or somebody that was like,
0: I just would have thought it was somebody with blonde hair.
1: Mm-hmm.
10: That's crazy.
0: And the fact that Amy saw her, told us it was her, we said no. And then Dolly came in and said, yes.
10: Because you said the kind of car.
1: Yep.
10: And she's like, that's my car.
0: Yeah, that was me. But once Eddie came in and saw Taylor Swift driving like a Hyundai.
10: Yeah.
0: And it wasn't her.
10: No, you guys never confirmed that it wasn't her.
1: It could have been her. We don't know, but we haven't been able to ask her, I guess.
10: Right. And when she comes in, we'll ask her.
0: I don't think you're right. But we also didn't think Amy was right about Dolly either.
1: And I was.
0: Eddie, do you have a favorite Dolly story? Or what comes to mind? Any story?
10: What comes to mind is, just when she would come in the studio, she always had this loud jewelry.
0: It would slap, it hit, slank, slank, slank.
10: And I remember just like she would have 20 bracelets on each arm and just so much jewelry. And she would just light up the room. Like when every time she walked in, it wasn't like, hi guys. Like it was, I'm here. Mm-hmm. And it's loud and she was happy. And those are just my memories. She was always just in a great mood.
0: It was almost like Southern female Kramer from Seinfeld.
10: Yes.
0: When she entered the room.
10: That's a good analogy.
0: Just boom, hello.
1: Yes. I'm here.
10: Hi, Bobby. Like even off the mic, she's yelling at you.
0: A couple things for me. One, a personal one. I had asked her to like narrate my comedy special, thinking there's no way. It was just a Hail Mary ask. And she was like, yeah, sure.
10: That's amazing.
0: And so she did it.
1: Really,
0: and it's
1: special.
0: Her talking the intro of it and then the middle and the end. And so I thought that was cool. And then there's the story of her. This is not my story, but that she entered a Dolly Parton lookalike contest back in the day.
10: And lost.
0: And then lost.
10: That's bizarre.
0: And she's told that before.
10: Yeah.
0: About how she got in a Dolly Parton lookalike contest and did not even win
10: They're like, no way, not even close.
0: Mm-hmm. So yeah, all morning playing Dolly songs, talking about our favorite Dolly moments, playing interview clips. We'll see if we can find the one about the car.
1: Okay.
0: Because that was crazy when Dolly confirmed it. Unless Dolly was just so nice, she didn't want to make Amy look stupid.
1: No, ooh. But it was a very specific color of car and type of car.
10: Yeah, she said
0: but
10: that
0: we
10: was hers.
0: But she said yes more so than said what it was. I'm thinking Dolly was such a giver now. Looking back, she just wanted to cover for you.
1: So you think she doesn't have that make and model and color of car?
0: Well, we told her what it was to agree to. She didn't say it.
1: Oh, now you're taking my story away from me again?
10: Well, let's hear the clip.
1: Okay.
0: We'll see if we can find it for later.
1: Okay. My favorite moment is taking it away.
0: Never mind. I don't want to take it away.
1: Okay.
0: It's definitely true. Okay.

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12: Hey, everybody. Bobby here. All morning long, we're sharing Dolly Parton stories, talking about her, her music, the times she stopped by the show. And this is one of those segments where she was talking about how recording music has changed over her career and how it was good for her and how it was bad for her and how she felt about a biopic about her life. So more of our time with Dolly Parton now.
13: I'm curious about you as a songwriter, because what's your perspective now? Like, what do you have to say now?
14: Well, I'm just glad that I made it back in the day. Because I tell you, it's really hard for writers. You know, we're always fighting for the rights to, you know, be paid for what we do and as publishers and all. And for myself, you know, I don't have to, you know, worry about it so much now as it, you know, it being my bread and butter. But you still want to be credited and paid and, you know, protected for, you know, for the rights that you leave for your family and whatever you're leaving behind. But it's a different... it's a different world now with all this music and just the way that everything is sold now compared to what it was when I made it. Now I just go with flow and, you know, do whatever. I came from like the dark ages into the new age, you know, with all the stuff I used to record albums where we'd go in 3 hours, that's how old I am. We'd go in like from 10 to 1 to a whole album. And
13: wow.
14: Most of it being live, you know, with the band. That was back in the early days of RCA and all that. But now you can record anywhere, you know, from your house, from your barn. And that's all good. It's good and bad. But I'm just glad that I came from that old world and have been able to motivate and move into this new one and still be important in it.
13: Has anyone come to you and said, hey, we should do a biopic? Like a real biopic on you.
14: Mm-hmm.
13: What do you think about that?
14: Well, I just wait till the right time and say, well, I'll consider everything. I just take everything into consideration, and I know when it's the right time to do things. Some things just don't feel right for me to do at all. And then sometimes I can justify things based on what's going on in the world and, you know, in the times. And so,
13: who would play you, you think?
14: I don't know right now. But I'm going to do my story on stage and in film. And at that time, I'm sure we'll find the right person. Do you have anybody in mind? If I did it today?
13: If you did it today, it would have to be obviously someone who could do it all. Meaning one of these people that could sing, dance,
14: mm-hmm.
13: be funny. You have such a delicately awesome skill set. Because you are multifaceted. I mean, you're Jennifer Lopez before Jennifer Lopez was Jennifer Lopez. Like, you're the first one of, you know, and I mean that full sincerity.
14: Well, that's a nice compliment. Thank you.
13: Who would play? Amy, what do you think?
15: I just feel like looking at her, right, because she's so much taller, but Jennifer Nettles comes to mind because she sings, she dances, she acts. Like, she's done Broadway. She could, so she's, and she's a powerful voice, but she's just so much taller. I want someone.
14: We'd have to get trying a big to get, boob job,
15: yeah.
14: too.
15: Well, yes. I mean, we'd have to do. I don't know that we find the Dolly size, but.
13: When you go in public, or do you have to disguise yourself in public, or do you try to stay out of?
14: I don't disguise myself, which, by the way, I love Jennifer Nettles.
15: Yes.
14: She would be great. She's a wonderful talent. I love her personally. And no, I don't. I don't try to disguise myself. Many, many years ago, one time I went Christmas shopping with my sisters, and they said, well, won't you kind of disguise yourself so we can get out and really do some shopping and do all that? So I wore a black wig, and I wore you know, some clothes that didn't have the, you know, the whole thing. And so we were in the record shop. I was buying some records for some friends, and I said, hey, Cassie, do you think so-and-so? And someone said, oh, my God! Because in my voice, people know my voice as much as they know my look. So then they all came over and they said, are you? And I said, well, yeah. And so I went back to the house and took all that off and put my own stuff back on, went back out Christmas shopping as myself.
13: And did people freak out?
14: To see me?
13: Yeah.
14: Oh, they don't freak out. You know, I'm such a personable person. I love people, and they've kind of grown up with me. I really think people look at me like an aunt or a sister or a friend. So they don't just rush me or anything like that. Sometimes they'll say, are you who I think you are? And I'll say, well, I don't know who you think I am. Or, you know, stuff like that. And I welcome the fans. If I'm out like that, I welcome it. I wanted to be a star. And so I know where if I really need to get something done, I know the times of day that I can do it. I know the restaurants I can go to where you're not bombarded, where you really can eat. And I don't mind it if people come over, you know, now and then, because that's who I am.
13: See, that's what I'm talking about right there.
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1: 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And so she shared the story behind the first time she ever wrote something that someone else recorded, and then how it led to her being discovered as a singer, and then also what she does on a normal day off. 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
2: What was the first song that someone sang that you wrote? Do you remember?
3: Yes. The first record I won with my Uncle Bill Owens, who's the one that kind of helped me get around. He was my mother's brother. He played guitar and he was a writer, singer. But he saw my great desire, and he's the one that would take me around to sing. So we wrote a song together on different trips back and forth to Nashville when I was young. And we were trying to get record deals or songs recorded. And we wrote a song called Put It Off Until Tomorrow. And
4: Put It Off Until
3: Tomorrow.
2: Dolly, I don't know everything about you.
3: I guess you do, man. Yeah. That could have been any song. I could have had another one recorded. But that was the song. That was the BMI Song of the Year that year, 1966, I guess. Maybe 65 or 66. Bill Phillips on Decca Records. So I felt like I'd made it then.
2: Another. That was a huge deal, right? To have someone sing your song.
3: Yes. And actually, what's so funny, that is kind of what got me started as a singer as well, because they were trying, when I first came to Nashville, I was young, and so Fred Foster and different people that I would go to talk to with Monument Records, and they thought since I was young I should do more like rockabilly or more pop things, and I kept saying I'm a country singer. I don't know that world. I'm not comfortable with that. But they, when I sent this song out as a songwriter, my Uncle Bill and I didn't have my name on it. I just was singing the harmony on it. And so Bill Phillips and the Decca Records said, who is the girl singing the harmony on that? And Bill Phillips said, I want that girl to sing the harmony. So I'm singing harmony on Bill Phillips' record. And that's when my name wasn't on the record. And people were calling through the radio station, who's the girl singer? Who's the girl singer? And so that's how I went to the record label and said, see, I told you I was a country singer. So let me sing country. And that's kind of how that got started.
2: Look at that. Wow. Dolly Parton's here. What's a normal day for you if you're not working?
3: What would that be? I think I'm working almost every day doing one thing or another. But I actually have, you know, when I am off, I enjoy going home. I like to cook, lay around, read a little bit, visit family
2: and friends.
3: Do
2: you cook for yourself?
3: Well, I love to cook.
2: Yeah.
3: I'm a country girl, remember? I'm from a big family. There's 8 kids younger than me. My oldest sister, Wildy, and I used to have to fill in for Mama because she had one on her and one in her for as long as we can remember. So we had to do a lot of cooking when Mama was laid up sick or having a baby. So I learned to cook like all the grandmas and, you know, like my mom and my aunts and my grandmas. So all my brothers and sisters say I'm the best cook in the whole family, because at Christmas or Thanksgiving, I still cook stuff like Mama. So they want me to make Mama's this, Mama's that. And so everybody else has got into that low-cal, low-carb, no butter, no lard. Well, I still cook like them. The
2: like
3: more
2: Mama.
3: Lard, the better. The more butter, the better.
2: So many females like cite you as their biggest influence, like the women that come in here. You coming up in an industry that was really, really male driven at the time, like that for you had to be quite the shock, right? To go into all men?
3: You know, it really wasn't. And people ask me that all the time. That didn't seem that big of a deal to me, because I have 6 brothers and I'm very close to my uncles and my dad. And so I understand and love men. I understand and all the personalities. And I just knew that I had the goods. I knew I had the songs, and I always felt like I had something to give. So I would just go in kind of like with a business attitude. But when they'd flirt with me, I took it as a compliment, because I knew I wasn't going to let it get out of hand. Because, you know, if I didn't kick their butts, I had 6 brothers. So daddy would.
5: Love it.
2: So the 6 brothers, that kind of sets you up.
3: Well,
2: huh?
3: I know I know the nature of men, and I know all the personalities. So, but I really think that helped me a lot, because I think it could have been a lot worse for me had I not you know, I was so dumb too. I probably didn't even know sometimes when things were maybe out of kilter, because I also had such confidence in myself that I would always know when something didn't seem right. And I would, you know, I'm redneck enough to know how to put a halt to that if I didn't want to do it. Like I said, I never slept with anybody I didn't want to. Nobody ever forced me to do it. I didn't have to do it for a deal. That was like that was just our own personal deal if that happened.
1: 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All morning long talking about Dolly and playing Dolly songs. Here's Dolly and Kenny, Islands in the Stream, here on The Bobby Bones Show.

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0: 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Bobby Bone,
3: come on. And now some Dolly Parton fun facts. One that we mentioned earlier, Dolly once entered a Dolly Parton lookalike contest and lost. She told that story. She modeled her famous look after, quote, her words, not mine, the town tramp.
4: Mm-hmm. Oh.
3: Also, what a funny word from back in the day.
4: Tramp.
3: Yep. Tramp.
4: Right.
3: As a kid, Dolly saw a local woman with huge blonde hair, makeup, tight clothes, and high heels, and thought she was beautiful. But when people told Dolly when she was young that the woman was trash, she said, well, that's what I want to look like. And so she did.
4: Wow.
3: Dolly has tattoos, but she said almost nobody gets to see them.
4: Interesting.
3: She's confirmed she has a few small tasteful tattoos, the story said, mostly butterflies, ribbons, bows, and flowers.
1: Cute.
3: She said some were used to cover scars.
1: Oh. She was very covered. She would cover layers, but even...
3: No, I say later.
1: Oh, later.
3: Yeah, younger she wasn't that covered.
1: Oh. Well, anytime I saw her, she was very covered.
3: Uh-huh.
1: Even in sheer fabric. Sheer up to her neck, sheer on her hands, like little gloves. So from far away, it looks like she has, it's her skin, but everything was covered.
4: You know, the Dollywood symbol is the butterfly, so I'm wondering if that's the tattoo.
1: Probably.
3: I don't know. I don't know. Maybe.
4: You know?
3: Or maybe she just loves butterflies, so she has a tattoo of one and she made it the symbol.
4: Possibly.
3: Her nails are the percussion in 9 to 5, the beginning of that song, the rhythm that you hear. It's supposed to be a typewriter, but they did it with her fingernails. She actually wrote 9 to 5 while filming the movie. It was her first starring role, and she would work on the song between scenes.
4: Wow.
3: So, a bit like the Willie Nelson one, where Willie wrote it for On the Road Again for a movie.
4: Yeah, it was Honeysuckle Rose.
3: I've never seen that movie either.
4: It's a great movie, man.
3: There are Dolly Parton college courses. So you could take Appalachian culture. You could take Dolly songwriting. You could take business and Dolly philanthropy at different colleges.
4: Wow.
1: Hmm.
3: How about this?
1: Dolly philanthropy. That sounds like everybody should take that.
3: What animal was named after Dolly?
4: Is it a zebra?
3: Nope. Think about it. You'll nail this.
4: Okay.
1: Oh, the cloned one?
3: Yes, the cloned sheep, Dolly.
1: At Texas A&M.
3: I didn't know it was named after Dolly Parton. I knew it was named Dolly. I didn't know it was named after Dolly Parton.
4: Is that sheep still alive?
3: Dude, who knows? If not, they clone three more.
1: Yeah.
4: Okay, why not?
3: One version of them all is. Yeah, I didn't know. I knew that Dolly was the name. I didn't know that Dolly was the sheep that was named after her.
4: Cute.
3: She secretly helped produce Buffy the Vampire Slayer.
4: What?
3: Dolly's production company was involved in the original Buffy movie and television series. She wasn't an on-screen producer, but Dolly was connected to it. And then you've heard the stories about her sleeping in makeup?
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3: When she's in Los Angeles because of earthquakes, and if one hits, she has to get up and look presentable.
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3: has to run outside at night.
1: She got to be ready.
3: She is...
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3: She's in her makeup. So, yeah, all day today. And if you missed any of the stories that we've been telling or sharing, it'll all be up on the podcast today, so you can go hear that. But all day today, it's definitely us talking about Dolly Parton.

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5: Good Wednesday morning. I'm Jeff Rowland at the Shoals Insider News Desk. Here's what's trending this hour in Shoals area news. State troopers are investigating a fatal crash that claimed the life of a Mississippi woman. Miss Emma Mizell, who was a nurse at the Colbert County Jail in Tuscumbia, was fatally wounded in the crash. Mizell worked at the jail for the past 2 years, according to Sheriff Eric Ballantyne, who said there was no one else injured. Crash. Authorities say Mizell's vehicle collided with an 18-wheeler. State troopers continue to investigate the crash. Jury selection continued on Tuesday. Capital murder trial of Brian Lansing Mark, who's accused of murdering Sheffield Police Sergeant Nick Reisner. Martin's also accused of killing his former roommate, William Milbeck Jr. Court officials say the trial will begin as soon as lawyers finish striking the jury. You're up to date. That's what's trending this hour in Shoals Area News. I'm Jeff Rowland at the Shoals Insider News Desk, your news authority.
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7: Y'all asked who we would cry over if they died and we hadn't met them. And today it happened. It was Dolly. We always wanted to meet her. She was a sweet soul that did wonderful things for this world. She was a wonderful light. And now she gets to rest in peace and sing in heaven. Love y'all.
8: Hey, Bobby. This is Regina. If someone passed away, what impact would it have on their life, even though they had not met them? For me, today, it's Dolly Parton. And it is definitely going to impact my life. Thanks. Bye.
9: Whose death would make you unconsolable? This one. Dolly Parton. I'm wrecked. This one's a big one.
10: On my way home, crying and missing Dolly. Tapping my finger as I'm listening to her music, and all these people are passing me, and I'm seeing them doing the same thing. Just wondering if they're missing Dolly too. Anyway, love the show.
11: I saw a video my friend Ben Rector put up. He's a musician. He's been on the show a couple times here, and he was talking about playing golf yesterday, and that he was on a hole, and Ben's probably around 40, and some guy said it's probably in his 60s or so. I said, hey, is it true that Dolly died? And Ben's like, yeah. And so he said, then he got in his car after he finished the round and went to the gas station. There was a woman working the desk, the counter, and she's probably in her 20s. And she goes, hey, did you hear Dolly died? And Ben was like, wow, like everybody is just talking about this randomly. Like all ages, doesn't matter if you're playing golf or you're at a gas station. And he was just talking about how that was something he hadn't seen before, where someone impacted people so universally, regardless of age or wherever they were. So I thought that was a pretty interesting post. I did have Reba on the Bobbycast, and she was talking about the time Dolly came to the Opry whenever it was Reba's time to perform. Here you go.
12: First time I saw Dolly was September 17th, 1977.
11: You remember the year?
12: In person.
11: You remember the year and the day?
12: The day, the hour. I was going to go on and do my first performance at the Grand Ole Opry. And they came up and said, we're going to take one of your songs away from you. You only do one. And I said, why? I said, well, Dolly Parton just pulled in the parking lot. And I said, well, she can take both of them. Can I meet her? And she walked by in this chiffon black pantsuit and had those rhinestone butterflies on and this big cotton candy hair. I thought, man, that must be what angels look like. That was the most beautiful woman I ever saw in my life.
11: And did you say hello?
12: No.
11: Oh, you didn't?
12: No, I was backed up against the wall like everybody else was. I mean, they said, art the waves, Dolly's coming in. And I slammed back up against that wall and just watched. I don't think her feet touched the ground. She was an angel.
11: I was talking to Reba Moore, and we stayed on Dolly for a bit. And this is from the early 90s when she needed advice from Dolly.
12: Matter of fact, I called her. She was at, I think, Caesars in Vegas, and I was in Bakersfield somewhere. And I needed a piece of advice from her. And she was on The Tonight Show the night before. And she said she's going to Vegas, won't be at Caesars. So I call Caesars.
11: But you actually called the casino?
12: Yeah.
11: Wow.
12: And I said, I need to speak to Dolly Parton, please. She said, one moment, please. Who's calling? I said, Reba McEntire. And pretty soon Dolly came on the line. She said, is this really Reba McEntire or some squirrel that wishes she was Reba McEntire? I said, it's me.
11: I went back into our archive when Kenny Rogers was on the show, and this is 2013, and he was talking about the duet with Dolly, not Islands in the Stream, but they got back together to do that song, You Can't Make Old Friends. So this is Kenny Rogers on our show thinking and talking about Dolly.
6: How often do you and Dolly talk like normal when you're not working?
13: Every year. Just like clockwork. No, it's funny. That's the great thing about our relationship is that we don't have to do that. I can go 3 years without talking to her. And first of all, you have to know, and then this is the honest to God truth, I'm a little bit ashamed of this or embarrassed by this. I don't know Dolly's phone number. I don't know how to. Dolly faxes. She doesn't email.
6: So you guys don't text each other?
13: No. She doesn't. I don't. She doesn't like me, I don't think. No, but it's so cute because she'll send me something in a fax. And I say, Dolly, nobody faxes anymore. And so I sent her, I said, I just want you to know, I think you really sang great. That's not the expression I use, but I said, I think you really sang great on Old Friends, and I'm very proud of that. And I said, I would have called you and told you this, or I would have emailed you and told you, but I don't know how to reach you. And she sent me back a fax that said, it got to me, and thanks for your comments.
6: And a fax. That's funny.
13: I think that what happens is Dolly and I have to be very careful, because I think if she, whatever she asks me to do, she knows I'm going to do it. And I think whatever I ask her to do, she'll do it. And I think you have to be careful that you don't abuse that relationship and that friendship. But we are truly, I'm telling you, when she walked into that room to sing that song, first of all, I have worked with her for 30-something years. I've never seen her without full makeup and just dressed like Dolly. I mean, she is Dolly. So Dolly says, Kenny, I want to tell you right now, I could never sing at your funeral. I said, so you're assuming I'm going first. Is that how this works?
11: Yeah, that's fun to listen to for sure. Let's play another voicemail, Ray.
14: Hey, this is Chris down in the Florida Keys. And you were talking earlier this week about crying if a superstar died. I cried when Harry Chapin died, and I cried again today when Dolly did. God bless her.
11: If you missed it earlier on the show, Amy felt bad for even bringing up that segment.
15: Yeah, it's...
11: You had nothing to do with anything.
15: I know I had nothing to do with it. It's just the timing of it. And now, and people keep calling and reminding us.
11: Oh, no, what they keep calling is saying, hey, I heard you guys talk about that. This has actually happened to me now.
15: I know, which then reminds me that we had the whole segment. I get it. I get it. And, you know, maybe it teed up for a good cry for some people. And then they reflect, or maybe they were surprised. Like, I kind of thought, I don't think I would cry. And then you get hit with something like this and you surprise yourself and you're like, oh, wow, I am I'm more emotional about this than I thought.
11: Yesterday evening, they did come out and say after a while that she battled a very brief battle with cancer, because that was new.
15: Mm-hmm.
11: Because first it was something else. And again, I'll say again, I thought it was so Dolly to be able to control the narrative and her to be able to announce her way that she had passed. Obviously, that was her nephew doing it, but she had orchestrated all of that. And the fact that everybody at the hospital kept it secret, that she went in Thursday night, Friday, early Friday morning, nobody said anything. And... you know, TMZ, these places have basically spies in all these places. Nobody said anything. And then, you know, when Amy texted me, it was like, hey, did you hear Dolly died? And I was on the way to another recording, and I was like, I don't know about that. And so I Googled it, and there was nothing. There was nothing on any site whatsoever. There was that on her Facebook, though. And so Amy and I thought she had been hacked.
15: Yeah.
11: But she controlled the narrative, and people respected her enough to... not jump in and undercut her. Nobody at the hospital shared. Nobody shared anything.
15: Mm-hmm.
11: I mean, that shows you the respect that everybody had for Dolly. We've been playing a bunch of Dolly songs all morning. I'm going to play Dolly and Miley Cyrus now doing Wrecking Ball here. 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
16: 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We kissed, I fell under your spell, a love no one could deny.

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3: Bobby Bones, yo.
2: What do you think Dolly's most streamed song is?
3: Well, I would say I Will Always Love You, but that might go to Whitney.
2: Whitney's version won't count for Dolly's.
3: Okay, then Jolene.
2: Okay, let's see if you're right. And number five, Here You Come Again.
14: Here you come again.
2: Take a guess on that year.
3: 1977. Forgot the seven.
2: At number four, I Will Always Love You. Yes.
3: 1985.
2: Way back.
3: 69.
2: Way later.
3: 73.
2: One more.
3: 74.
2: There you go.
3: Wow. Got it.
2: We knew you'd get there.
15: Good job, Amy.
3: Thank you, thank you. Wait, but, oh, I guess Whitney's was in the 80s or 90s or?
2: Probably around, if I'm guessing, 90 or 91.
15: It'd okay. be in the 90s yeah. for sure.
3: Bodyguard.
2: Yeah.
3: Yeah.
2: Number three, Islands in the Stream. Guess the year before I hit it.
3: 79.
2: 82.
3: Close.
2: By the way, the Whitney version was 1992.
3: Nailed it. You did.
2: I don't know if I did.
3: You said 90, 91.
2: I said somewhere around that. Yeah.
3: I give credit that, if you're close.
2: Okay, so you picked as the number one streaming song.
3: Jolene.
2: Okay. At number two, 9 to 5. Name the year.
3: 9 to 5.
2: 85.
3: 80. Yeah. Close. I got the right decade.
2: And at number one, it is Jolene. You are correct.
3: Oh, wow.
2: Can you name the year of that?
3: Yeah. 1974.
2: She
3: nailed
2: it? Yeah, she nailed that one.
3: Woo!
2: Yeah,
3: okay.
2: Song is still the jam. Both of those are. I still play both of those in the Friday morning dance party.
3: Yeah.
2: Like it fits right next to the Humpty Dance.
15: Like that's perfectly.
2: Yes, I play them right next to each other. So I was just looking through a lot of the stuff. We've been fortunate enough to have Dolly in a bunch and spend a bunch of time with her. And this is one of the clips that we had posted. I was like, oh yeah, where she was talking about her favorite song to sing live.
16: But sometimes, you know, it depends on the mood I'm in. Some nights I love singing I Will Always Love You best. I always love singing that one because every singer loves to have a song that where you can really sing low and let the dynamics, you know, where you can go up and down and then really let it go at the end. So I always enjoy that one. But I enjoy singing the songs that the audience responds to the most. Like when I start into 9 to 5, the crowd just goes crazy, start clapping even before when they start hearing the, you know, just the rhythm of the song. So it just depends on the night, but I'm thankful that all of them are received so well.
2: That's her jewelry clanging. Mm-hmm. We're talking about that earlier.
15: Yeah, we were the metal bracelets.
2: Yeah, when she would wear that, she wore so much. You would just hear it clang, clang, clang. And, you know, she was one of 12, and she talked about how she didn't get a lot of attention because of that. And so that's why she played music.
16: I have a sister and two brothers older, so I was fourth one down, and then there's eight younger. So I didn't get a lot of attention, but I saw I could get it. And I was one of those kids that needed a lot of attention. And I knew Mom and Daddy loved us all the same, but we didn't get picked up unless we was getting our butt busted or, you know, or sick or something. So that guitar and my music was my first entrance into getting the attention that I needed. And I'm still at it. Mm.
2: She talked about how she and her husband, who was alive at the time of this interview that we did, how they basically grew up together and what it was like early in their marriage.
16: I've been with my husband for 59 years. He knew who I was when he met me, and I knew who he was. And but we kind of, I was only 18 when we met, and he was 21. So we kind of grew up together. You know, we kind of learned each other as we went. But I saw who he was early on, and he saw who I was, and he saw right away that I wasn't going to change much. But I was able to adapt. I think that word is better about adapting than it is change.
2: I did find the clip from what we were talking about earlier where Amy came in one morning and she said, I saw Dolly just driving around at like 4 o'clock in the morning. And so then Dolly came in. We asked her about it.
3: Because nobody believed me.
2: Nope. We didn't believe you. That's correct. We asked her about it. And this is going to start with me. So this is Dolly Parton on if Amy would see her driving around the streets right around our radio station. There's a legend about you in our studio that you were just driving around. Amy saw you driving.
3: I did. I saw you driving. And now that we know she wakes up at 3 a.m., it was probably totally her.
17: It could be.
3: At the traffic circle right over here.
2: You ever just drive? Yeah, ever just driving around the traffic
17: circle? Driving around traffic circle?
2: Yeah, well, like the little whip around over here.
17: Well, yeah, because I live in Brentwood and I have my office down there. Sometimes in the wee hours, you know.
2: She swears she saw you driving like 4:30 in the morning one day.
17: Well, I'm sure she did. That's when I drive before the traffic starts. I get up and I come down here and, you know, if I'm going to do stuff. So, yeah, I keep my license up to date, just like Tammy Wynette kept her cosmetology license up to date. She was a hairdresser. And even after she was famous, she thought, well, what if something happened?

0: happens, I need to keep everything up to date. So I don't drive much, but I can drive.
1: I don't know, Amy.
2: Yeah, it's I thought still we gave her. Still. No, but we somehow confirmed the make, model, and color of her car.
1: She confirmed that she wanted to be nice.
2: Okay, but on air, we weren't going to call out the specific car and color because it's very, it's not, it's sort of
1: well,
2: rare.
1: Well, we can't claim what she said off the air because she also said she liked Eddie Salsa.
3: She did.
1: We're just going to claim stuff.
2: Okay, no.
1: You can just claim anything.
2: Well,
1: It could have been her.
2: I do think that probably off air we got, I said, this car, this color, and she's like, that's what I drive, which not ever, I don't know anybody else that drove that.
1: It was
2: car.
1: It was a duck boat for those listening.
3: Yeah, the ones that
1: she drives a duck boat around town. Yeah, she did.
2: Okay,
1: whole show, look, it's all up on the podcast if you want to hear it today. It's basically been this. We spent all morning from when the show started until now, and we'll keep going. It's basically been all Dolly and stories that we have and interview clips, and it's just been a Dolly tribute. So if you want to hear that, you can go over to the Bobby Bone Show podcast today, and you can check that out. We will do, I thought this would be a fun one to play. It's Dolly and Paul McCartney and Ringo. It's Let It Be here, Bobby Bone Show.

0: are set.
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0: Over the past decade or so, we've had Dolly in multiple times. And she always told the best stories. And I wanted to play this. And we talked to her about when she woke up in the morning. 3 a.m. Here's Dolly talking about her routine. Dolly Parton's here. Hey, Dolly.
3: Well, good morning. How are you?
0: Good to see you again.
3: Well, I got these old bones out early for those old bones.
0: I wore a button-up shirt for you today.
3: Yeah.
0: I dressed up for you.
3: You did. You look nice for this time of day.
0: It is for this time of day.
3: Yeah.
0: What time do you normally wake up?
3: Oh, I'm an early bird, so I'm usually up and around by 3 a.m. every day.
0: What?
3: I get up and do my work, and sometimes I'll go back and take a little nap, but I usually get more done between 3 and 9. I've got my day's work done pretty much by then.
0: You wake up at 3 a.m.?
3: Well, I go to bed kind of early, but I don't require a whole lot of sleep. I've always been one of those people that can work on a short amount of sleep, but I usually take little naps during the day, like a nap, at least one little cat nap. So, but I can motivate like that.
0: Why, and this is just me for my own curiosity, why don't you do like a Netflix comedy special? You are so funny.
3: Well, people have said that, but I have thought, I mean, I don't know that I'm funny. I mean, that a good sense of humor comes from both sides of my family. My mama's people are hysterical, my dad's people as well. But I just think funny, I guess, or I just, life is just kind of, I try to, it's if it's not a rhyme, it's a joke to me.
0: And do you ever write jokes?
3: Oh, yeah, I do. I sit down and, you know, when I'm working my stage shows, I sit and write for days sometimes, just trying to think what fun things that would follow the themes. But I have thought that I might do a comedy album someday. I've been approached with that a lot of times, so that might be something I might do.
0: So many people have been to your show where it's just you and a guitar standing up there, and they were like, this is a comedy special. I mean, think of the Ellen and Dave Chappelle money you could get for that.
3: Oh, I don't know. But mostly, I don't think of myself as a comedian. Most of mine just kind of comes out of whatever I'm talking about on stage, and I just try to find the humor and the meaning in everything, so I try to make it fun and lighthearted for people.
0: Do you feel like in your heart you're a songwriter or an artist first?
3: I'm a songwriter first, and because I've been asked that more than one time. If you had to just stop everything and just do one thing, what would that be? And I said, I'd probably choose to write because I love that. Not just songs, but poems and jokes and stories and, you know, coming up with, I'm a creative person. But I love it all. I would never want to, you know, to separate it because I need all the other elements to, you know, make the writing make sense or have an outlet for that. But I just love to write. That's my personal time. To write is my therapist. It's my friend. It's my God time. It's my, you know, it's like feeling like I'm leaving something in the world, you know, today that, you know, or for tomorrow that wasn't there, you know, yesterday. And so I'm not necessarily a great writer. I've written at least 5,000 songs. I've got probably 5 good ones. But it's important to express yourself, you know, like that. And I just enjoy that.
0: You started as a songwriter, like right before you kind of got signed as a recording artist.
3: Well, yes, I did. I got on salary for what I was trying to get a record deal too. And when I first came to Nashville, I started writing for BMI when I was just a little kid, sending songs back and forth to Nashville in the mail. And so I wanted to sing too. I wanted to be a star. I wanted to be to travel the world. I wanted to be rich and famous like we all do. But it was more about the art with me always. You know, I wanted to make good money, but I wanted people to hear my songs, and I just wanted to get out there and perform them. But I've been doing it since I wrote my first song before I remember and before I could write. I was 5. I made up a song about a little Cobb doll. My mom kept it and she remembered, you know, me singing it and all that. But I learned to play guitar when I was 7. And after that, oh, I wrote some serious, dreadfully serious songs of things I'd hear people talk about, people getting killed in the war and all these heartbreak songs. And,
0: at 7, 8, 9 years old.
3: 7, 8, 9. But I would just write what I would hear, mama and my aunts and the family talking about or stories. So I could just kind of put that, well, that's all I knew at the time. But I wrote a lot of kids type songs even back then.
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0: 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So here is Dolly Parton, 9 to 5, here on the Bobby Bone Show.

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5: Good Wednesday morning. I'm Jeff Rowland at the Shoals Insider News Desk. Here's what's trending this hour in Shoals area news. State troopers are investigating a fatal crash that claimed the life of a Mississippi woman. Miss Emma Mizell, who was a nurse at the Colbert County Jail in Tuscumbia, was fatally wounded in the crash. Mizell worked at the jail for the past 2 years. According to Sheriff Eric Ballantyne, who said there was no one else injured in the crash, authorities say Mizell's vehicle collided with an 18-wheeler. State troopers continue to investigate the crash. Jury selection continued on Tuesday. Capital murder trial of Brian Lansing Mark, who's accused of murdering Sheffield Police Sergeant Nick Reisner. Martin's also accused of killing his former roommate, William Milbeck Jr. Court officials say the trial will begin as soon as lawyers finish striking the jury. You're up to date. That's what's trending this hour in Shoals Area News. I'm Jeff Rowland at the Shoals Insider News Desk, your news authority.
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19: We're spending the day talking about Dolly Parton. And when we talk about Dolly, I mean, it's easy to start with 9 to 5 or Jolene or the Wigs or the Jokes or the Rhinestones. But for me, the most interesting part of Dolly is all that was before Dolly existed. Because, I mean, Dolly Parton's life is really one of the great American success stories. She was born in 1946, small town in Tennessee, grew up in the Great Smoky Mountains, which she continued to love. And when they had the fires, I mean, she was the first one to fire up a big charitable television show. People were playing music. I was there with her. We were hosting it, raising money. Like, she was always wanting to give back to kids, to people, and especially her hometown. She was the fourth of 12 kids. And Dolly would talk about her poor upbringing. And, you know, she was the epitome of we didn't have much. I mean, they were legitimately poor. The family lived in a tiny cabin. No electricity, no water. And so this is a story that I've heard a couple times, even heard Dolly tell parts of it. But when she was born, the doctor came to the cabin to deliver her. And her father didn't have any money to pay. So according to Dolly, and what I was looking at it on the internet yesterday, and you may have heard this, but he paid the doctor with a bag of cornmeal. A baby whose father paid the doctor in cornmeal eventually becomes one of the most successful entertainers in American history. I mean, that's the American dream. That's Dolly Parton. And you look back at her family, her mom saying constantly, and a lot of these stories, if I'm being honest, I learned from her when she would tell them, and I was able over the last day or so to go back through a lot of clips and a lot of interviews and a lot of just time with her. But she would tell us stories even on this show about her mom singing old songs that have been passed down through generations. Her grandpa was a preacher, and so Dolly grew up surrounded by church music and gospel. Appalachian folk music and a lot of storytelling. And that's what Dolly did, is she didn't just record songs. She didn't just sing songs, but so much of her songs that she wrote was storytelling. And I think that's the legacy that Dolly lives behind. One of the 20 legacies Dolly leaves behind is that of a great storyteller. Yep, she could sing. Yep, she could write. But man, could she tell a story. And thinking about the cabin and thinking about her dad paying the doctor with cornmeal. Man, if that doesn't tell you that if you set your sights on something and you're dedicated and you want to learn and you want to grow, like you can come from anything. And so as we do this show today and we're talking about Dolly and playing Dolly's music, like to me, that's what I take from it. Like it really doesn't matter where you come from. It's where you want to go and how hard you're willing to work to do it. And Dolly was that. And so as we celebrate Dolly today, I thought we'd play another one of her songs here. And trust me, we have a lot of stories and I have a lot of clips from interviews that I've done with Dolly over the years. And we'll definitely get to that. But I think now, why don't we do just a great storytelling song? So we're going to play Jolene from Dolly now here on The Bobby Bones Show.

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1: I want to talk about you singing at the beginning of your show. Are there some days where you're like, I just don't want to sing?
2: 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Yeah, and those days, I just, you know, you just put your best foot forward. That happens every now and then. I mean, good gosh. I mean, do you always want to talk to people every day? No.
1: No. Sometimes I don't want to talk at all. 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
1: All right, thank you everybody for listening to this show for as long as you did. We did spend all morning talking about Dolly, playing Dolly clips from past shows, doing Dolly trivia. We felt like that's what we needed to do. I felt like that's what we needed to do, so that's what we did. So we really appreciate that. If you were listening for any other kind of music, you probably didn't get to hear what you wanted to hear, but honestly, we don't play that much music anyway, so kick rocks is what I say. That's it. 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All right. 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

94.9 The Bull. There's Taylor Swift. Taylor, I'm TC on this Wednesday. The day after Dolly died, we're still dealing with that. Morgan Wallen on the way. Lauren Elena coming up. This is Tim McGraw on 94.9 The Bull.

94.9 The Bull, number one for new country, Lauren Elena, All My Exes. That features Chase Matthew there on this Wednesday. That could see some rain here for today. We'll check on the weather. And, of course, plenty of country to keep you going through the workday. We get you through the workday with Luke Bryan, Scotty McCreary coming up. How about Dan and Shay?

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2: For the morning hours, could be tracking a few showers and storms as we go by the middle of the morning. We've got a complex we'll have to watch, the potential for that anyway, especially in the western part of the listening area for the first part of the day, and that may shift east as we go into the afternoon. High temperatures upper 80s to near 90 today. For tomorrow, we could start the morning with some scattered showers and thunderstorms, and the chance of rain really doesn't go away until Thursday night. Nicer weather will follow into the weekend. I'm WAFF 48 First Alert Chief Meteorologist Brad Travis with your forecast.
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94.9, the Boulder, Sam Hunt, Hater of TC. Shower thunderstorms become likely afternoon this afternoon. Eli Young Band, John Morgan on the way. Luke Bryan right here, 94.9, the Bull.

9:49. The Bull. Hope you caught Bobby Bones this morning. A lot of tributes to Dolly this morning. And coming up tonight, CBS airing an hour-long special paying tribute to Dolly Parton, who passed away, of course, yesterday. John Morgan, 94.9 The Bull.

0: 94.9 The Bull, number one for new country in the Shoals. Ain't a Bad Life. That is Thomas Rhett with Jordan Davis. Ain't a Bad Day on this Wednesday, August the 26th. Coming up on September the 9th, Grand Ole Opry will be hosting its 2026 Face the Fight Night on September 9th. Face the Fight Night aims to raise awareness for veteran suicide prevention. The event, organized in partnership with Humana and Face the Fight Initiative, highlighting mental health resources for veterans, service members, and their families. Grand Ole Opry on September the 9th. The event will feature performances by Trace Adkins and Chris Young. Another Exxon Bull Ride on the way. Coming up at the 11 o'clock hour, Stella Lefty, Riley Green, Taylor Swift on the way, Ella Langley. It's Josh Turner to kick things off next.
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6: 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This one's gonna be longer. Way longer. 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

0: 94.9 The Bull. There is Ella Langley, Loving Life Again. Hey there, I'm TC on your Wednesday. We could see showers by the afternoon. We'll check with the WAFF First Alert Forecast Team for you in just a bit. Coming up on Friday and this weekend, actually, by the time we get to Friday and Saturday, weekend looking pretty good, pretty dry anyway. It'll be the second annual Bulls, Broncs, and Barrels in Leeton, Alabama, coming up on Friday and Saturday, presented by Brick Hatton and Nitrate City Volunteer Fire Department. 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Another excellent Bull Ride on the way. Luke Bryan will kick it off next.
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2: For the morning hours, could be tracking a few showers and storms as we go by the middle of the morning. We've got a complex we'll have to watch, the potential for that anyway, especially in the western part of the listening area for the first part of the day, and that may shift east as we go into the afternoon. High temperatures upper 80s to near 90 today. For tomorrow, we could start the morning with some scattered showers and thunderstorms, and the chance of rain really doesn't go away until Thursday night. Nicer weather will follow into the weekend. I'm WAFF 48 First Alert Chief Meteorologist Brad Travis with your forecast.
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94.9 The Bull, Bobby Bones in the morning, most new country for your workday. Luke Combs and Sleepless in a Hotel Room just before noontime on this Wednesday as we continue to deal with the passing of America's sweetheart, Dolly Parton.

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0: 94.9 The Bull, Bobby Bones in the morning, most new country for your workday, easy to love, Dustin Lynch. Hope you got the Bobby Bones show this morning. A lot of great tributes to Dolly Parton. Dolly's family planning a small private funeral service following, of course, the country icon's passing at the age of 80 yesterday. The family is asking fans to honor her by supporting one of the causes that was closest to her heart. Instead of sending flowers, instead make donations to Dolly Parton's Imagination Library. It's how you can honor Dolly if you wish. We'll check in with the WAFF First Alert Forecast Team and Toby Keith coming up next.
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2: Good afternoon. Scattered showers and storms possible today, and then again tomorrow. We might actually start the morning again with some showers and storms for Thursday. Looking ahead to the weekend, weather looks nice. Plenty of sunshine. The humidity starts coming back Sunday, so watch out for that. But Friday night, Saturday, look pretty good. Highs around 90. I'm WAFF 48 First Alert Chief Meteorologist Brad Travis with your forecast.
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94.9 The Bull. There's Nate Smith as we get you through the lunch hour. Are you the kind of person who munches on chips and snacks while answering emails? Well, we'll get a little warning for you coming up. George Burge, 94.9 The Bull. I threw it.

0: 94.9, the Bull, number one for new country in the Shoals. What kind of man, Parker McCollum? Just before one, as we begin to wrap up your lunch hour. Eat lunch at work, maybe at your desk, or at home. Maybe are you the kind of person who munches on chips while answering emails? Well, if so, you might want to take a closer look at your keyboard. If you snack while typing on your keyboard, microbiologists say your keyboard is probably a lot dirtier than you think. The combination of food residue and saliva from your fingers can turn your keyboard into what they call a bacteria cafeteria. But before you get all grossed out, the fix is pretty simple. You know, just keep some hand sanitizer or wet wipes nearby and clean your hands after eating and clean off your keyboard as well. But I like that term, bacteria cafeteria. It sounds like a new animated show on Disney or something. Another Echelon Bull Ride on the way. We'll kick things off with Thomas Rhett next.
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Hey there, I'm TC. Could see some shower, thunderstorm activity here this afternoon. We'll keep you up to date. Destin Lynch, 94.9 The Bull.

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0: 94.9, The Bull, number one for new country in the Shoals. Carry On, Kenny Chesney. Hey there, up TC. 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Country star Jackson Dean playing Friday night. Wet Willie with Jimmy Hall on Saturday. Maggie Rose, Spooner Oldham, The Fame Gang, Gary Nichols, The Shoals Sisters, and so many more. 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
2: Good afternoon. Scattered showers and storms possible today, and then again tomorrow. We might actually start the morning again with some showers and storms for Thursday. Looking ahead to the weekend, weather looks nice. Plenty of sunshine. The humidity starts coming back Sunday, so watch out for that. But Friday night, Saturday, look pretty good. Highs around 90. I'm WAFF 48 First Alert Chief Meteorologist Brad Travis with your forecast.
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You should hear her talking to her mama on the phone.

9. The Bull, are you a speeder when you're out there on the roadways because everybody else does it? We'll talk about this coming up. Right now, it's Shoals artist Austin Bohannon, 94.9 The Bull.

0: 94.9, The Bull, Bobby Bones in the morning. Most new country for your workday. Taste of country nights to take care of your nights. I'm TC, just before 2 on this Wednesday. And we'll be wrapping up the workday here in just a little while. Get you back out on the roadways. Got to be careful out there. And, you know, people complain about reckless drivers on their commute. While, you know, I'm guilty of this, driving like it's the final lap of the Talladega 500. AAA has released a new study which says that 80% of American drivers admit to speeding. 30% said they don't think speeding is that big of a deal because no one actually drives the speed limit. Most drivers say the posted speed limits are appropriate, but many also say that driving up to 10 miles per hour over the limit is acceptable. And nearly half believe keeping up with traffic is safer than obeying the posted speed limit. Yeah, you try to do the speed limit, you just get run over, right? Be careful out there. Another extra long bull ride on the way. Thomas Rhett's going to kick it off next.
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Driven up and down the coast a few times, London, Paris, paradise. 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Come to think, I missed them all. And damn, babe,

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0: 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Most new country for your workday. Hands up is Jelly Roll. Hey there, I'm TC. Coming up this Saturday, it's Hearth and Harvest on Montgomery in Sheffield. It's a fall monthly community market centered around local food, gardening, baking, herbs, plants, traditional homestead culture. The goal is to create a welcoming gathering space for residents to shop directly from local growers, bakers, and gardeners while supporting Sheffield small businesses and community. That'll be happening this Saturday. You can log on to thesholesnow.com to find out more details on Hearth and Harvest on Montgomery and Sheffield. We'll check in with the weather and Billy Currington coming up next.
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2: Good afternoon. Scattered showers and storms possible today, and then again tomorrow. We might actually start the morning again with some showers and storms for Thursday. Looking ahead to the weekend, weather looks nice. Plenty of sunshine. The humidity starts coming back Sunday, so watch out for that. But Friday night, Saturday, look pretty good. Highs around 90. I'm WAFF 48 First Alert Chief Meteorologist Brad Travis with your forecast.
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Dylan Scott could see some shower thunderstorm activities would go along here this afternoon. Scotty McCreary coming up. Dan and Shay on the way. Luke Bryan right here. 94.9 The Bull.

94.9, the Bull. High school football season is back. Mars Hill Panthers on Friday night taking on Russellville. Coming up tonight, Tiger Talk is back on the Bull. We'll be talking Auburn Tiger football tonight at 6. Dan and Shay right now, 94.9 the Bull.

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0: with Exelon Bull Rides. 5 o'clock Stampede will take you right up to Tiger Talk at 6. And that'll take you right up to Taste of Country Nights at 7. And Bobby Bones back again bright and early tomorrow morning to get your day started. I'll see you back around at 10 o'clock hour tomorrow. Have yourself a good one. Stay safe out there. Be kind to one another. I'll talk to you later.
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That's Cade Brown kicking off 3 o'clock on this Wednesday afternoon. Happy hump day, everybody. Jones Nelson here with you. We're kind of finishing out the midpoint of the week so we can get that much closer to the weekend. Hopefully you have big plans. I hope so anyway. Here's Chris Lane.

0: All My Exes, featuring Chase Matthews. That's Lauren Elena. As we button up another extra long bull ride on this Wednesday afternoon. Howdy, y'all. Jones Nelson here with you. My son just turned 17. Gosh, this is, man, they say your kids will grow up like before you know it, and I just cannot believe it. But for his 17th birthday, he wanted a cowboy hat. And so in 94.9 The Bull fashion, we got him a cowboy hat for his birthday. And it's about the best thing ever. So I was like, dude, you need to start. And now he wants to carry a pair of cowboy boots, too. And he's never shown any sort of proclivity towards anything country or Western. I grew up in Roswell, New Mexico, which is all country and Western. So we're just gonna encourage it, right? So we got to get him a pair of boots as well. We're gonna take a break. When we come back, we've got some Shaboozy, Bailey Zimmerman, and Carrie Underwood. It's 94.9 The Bull.
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4: For the rest of the afternoon, a few showers, a few thunderstorms. Any of these storms could be strong out there. That's kind of the way everything's been going this year. A lot more humidity in the air for August. Some locally heavy rain, isolated damaging winds. Could see similar results tomorrow. We might actually start with a round of showers and storms Thursday morning. If we don't, we'll see them in the afternoon, of course. Looks like conditions improve for Friday, Saturday, and Sunday with highs near 90. I'm WAFF 48 First Alert Chief Meteorologist Brad Travis with your forecast.
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That's Ella Langley there in Chosen, Texas, right here at 94.9 The Bull. Well, coming up tonight at 6 o'clock, as far as I know, as far as everybody's, we're still on the same page.

0: That's Ella Langley there in Choosin, Texas, right here at 94.9 The Bull. Well, coming up tonight at 6 o'clock, as far as I know, as far as everybody's, we're still on the same page. Games as we head into football season as well. So exciting stuff. We've got some Morgan Wallen coming up. We've got some John Morgan. I'm sorry. What did I say? Morgan Wallen? I meant John Morgan. It's the life of the DJ, man. Just live on the air. Just whatever. I'll say whatever I want, right? I need to learn how to read is really what it boils down to. John Morgan, Megan Maroney, and Miranda Lambert coming up next. It's 94.9 The Bull.
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0: 94.9 The Bull. That's Morgan Wallen. And don't we? See, I told you, I eventually played some Morgan Wallen. I was playing John Morgan last hour and said Morgan Wallen. So I see, I made good. I made good on my Morgan Wallen. It just took me a minute, okay? Hey, it is Wednesday afternoon. We've got our 5 o'clock Stampede on the way as we're inching our way closer. So make sure you're getting those requests in at Jones Nelson Official, Facebook, Instagram, and X. We're also checking in with Way 31 right now to get an update on our weather. Kane Brown, Taylor Swift, and Luke Bryan up next. 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
3: Now the latest from the WAFF 48 First Alert weather team.
4: For the rest of the afternoon, a few showers, a few thunderstorms. Any of these storms could be strong out there. That's kind of the way everything's been going this year. A lot more humidity in the air for August. Some locally heavy rain, isolated damaging winds. Could see similar results tomorrow. We might actually start with a round of showers and storms Thursday morning. If we don't, we'll see them in the afternoon, of course. Looks like conditions improve for Friday, Saturday, and Sunday with highs near 90. I'm WAFF 48 First Alert Chief Meteorologist Brad Travis with your forecast.
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0: That's Josh Ross there, and Hate How You Look, but I'll tell you where you're going to love how you look is Sky Dog, the Shoals Experience, coming up this Friday through Sunday over at the Renaissance Shoals Conference Center. 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

0: 94.9 The Bull, that's Morgan Wallen and Ella Langley, and I Can't Love You Anymore, kicking off 5 o'clock in our 5 o'clock stampede. Jones Nelson here with you, riding shotgun all the way home, filling your speakers with the hottest in new country music for the shows. 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It's your 5 o'clock stampede. 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

have never sounded so good. It's your 5 o'clock stampede on 94.9 The Bull.

0: That's Lauren Elena there and all my exes right here at 94.9 The Bull as we button up another extra long bull ride on this Wednesday afternoon. Jones Nelson here with you. Happy Wednesday. Happy hump day to you. Well, I guess technically the work day is over. At least I hope for most everybody out there. And you're well on your way home so you can get on with the living part of life. Got some Bailey Zimmerman coming up, Tyler Hubbard and Luke Bryan. It's 94.9 The Bull.
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4: Now the latest from the WAFF 48 First Alert weather team.
5: Good evening. A little slower to cool down out there, but we got some rain cooled air moving around too. The humidity noticeably higher, and it's because we've had some showers and storms in the area. Additional storms possible tomorrow morning, then again tomorrow afternoon and evening. And we might even see some overnight isolated showers ahead of a frontal boundary. That's really our only chance for rain Friday, the way it looks now. Friday afternoon, Friday evening look dry. Weekend looks dry. Highs near 90. I'm WAFF 48 First Alert Chief Meteorologist Brad Travis with your forecast.
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That's John Michael Montgomery there, and Life's a Dance on this 5 o'clock Stampede. This next one coming in by request, I believe off my DMs and Facebook, if I'm remembering correctly. If you'd like to hear something, let me know. At Jones Nelson Official, Facebook, Instagram, and X. Here's Luke Combs requested Sleepless in a Hotel Room. 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

0: That's Morgan Wallen, and I'm the problem right here at 94.9 The Bull. Jones Nelson here with you on this Wednesday afternoon. Thanks so much for tuning in. Just want to remind you the second annual Bulls, Bronx, and Barrels is going to be happening this Friday and Saturday over at the Mid-South Arena in Layton. 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Zach Top, Megan Maroney, and Brantley Gilbert coming up as the 5 o'clock stampede continues. It's 94.9 The Bull.
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5: Good evening. A little slower to cool down out there, but we got some rain cooled air moving around too. The humidity noticeably higher, and it's because we've had some showers and storms in the area. Additional storms possible tomorrow morning, then again tomorrow afternoon and evening. And we might even see some overnight isolated showers ahead of a frontal boundary. That's really our only chance for rain Friday, the way it looks now. Friday afternoon, Friday evening look dry. Weekend looks dry. Highs near 90. I'm WAFF 48 First Alert Chief Meteorologist Brad Travis with your forecast.
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0: from the Graduate Hotel and the War Eagle Supper Club. Leading off tonight, we'll talk Auburn football with head coach Alex Golish. Tigers open the season September 5th. Auburn Sports Network coverage begins with the Tiger Tailgate Show, presented by Kaneka Sausage from Mercedes-Benz Stadium at 11:30. Also tonight, Auburn Athletics Director John Cohen talks about the start of the athletics year, and of course, Jordan Hare North. And finally, the man who has won more regional baseball titles than any coach in Auburn history, five to be exact, Butch Thompson, will stop by. But first, please welcome, for his first in-season Tiger Talk, Auburn head football coach Alex Golish. War Eagle.
1: Thank you.
0: Glad to have you here.
1: I'm excited to be here. Yeah. A good little break from game planning.
0: Is it tough to get away at this time for you?
1: get away then.
0: Get away from the building. Get away from the Waltos Performance Center.
1: Yeah, it's home. It's home for a little while here. But it's awesome. It's been a fun camp, and it was cool to turn the page and get working on somebody else, and cool to watch a different defense and a different offense than what you've been watching for the last 3 weeks. But the best part is that in year one especially, you just want to get to game one, not skip a step. You want to get to game one, and you just want to see, what are we? Who are we? What is it really? Because you have these thoughts and ideas, and you've talked about it for so long with so many people. You just want to see what it is, and then fix it or add on to it and move on to the next one. But that's what I'm excited about. I'm excited to just see it.
2: You look like maybe there was a little extra intensity or a different look or feel Monday in your press conference. Is there a difference in, all right, it's fall camp is over, and now we're into mock game week, into game week, that transition between fall camp and then getting into game mode?
1: You're saying I wasn't intense before that?
0: You were.
2: You were plenty intense before that.
0: There's another level.
1: Yeah. I mean, you talk about on Monday, Andy and I were just talking before we started, but we started truly a normal game week on Sunday. So Monday at noon, the press conference is probably towards the bottom of the list of things that are on your mind. And so, like, literally, I got formations, I got plays, I got motions. I don't know if intense, more so probably like, all right, how long is this going to be? And can I filibuster an opening statement to get back into the film room? But it is, the season, at least for me, is so regimented and so down to the minute, in the sense of every minute is accounted for and every single thing that at least in my process that I'm doing is on a schedule. The only thing that really isn't is the actual game. And so it's the one part that isn't quote unquote scripted out. And so maybe that's why it seemed that way. But I mean, my mind is at a bunch of different places. As cool as this is and the backdrop is incredible, it's my mind is in a lot of spots.
2: Sure.
0: Took the guys off campus for the 2 week of fall ball. As you mentioned, this is a mock game week. Where do those come from in your career? Where do you say, yeah, I like that. We're going to do that when I'm a head coach at USF, when I'm a head coach at Auburn?
1: Yeah, I think the camp piece very much is an NFL model in the sense of you try to get these guys somewhere else. I think so many things are not like the NFL in our game. But the one thing that is, and it's probably the biggest thing that's changed in college football, is these guys don't all live together anymore. They used to.
0: Right.
1: And as you meet former players and they all talk about Sewell Hall and you know, man, like the years there in the basement and, you know, like that doesn't happen anymore. Our freshmen do stay in the dorm. It's not like a dorm like we would think of a dorm. It's beautiful, it's sweet. You get your own bathroom. It's incredible. But after their freshman year, a majority of them do, whether it's a house or an apartment or a townhome or whatever. And again, they now have the financial means to go and either live by themselves or have a couple bedrooms. So when their families come in town, they got a place to stay. And so they are more spread out. They are separated out a little bit. And so that's where the NFL model, where guys in that league, guys actually have families and are grown-ups, quote-unquote. And so that's where the thought came from. I did it at the last place because for the same exact reasons, especially being in a place like Tampa where everybody's even more spread out, you want to bring everybody together and lock everybody's focus in. I think the other piece of it is we talk so much about process and what does elite high-level process day-to-day look like. From a preparation standpoint, from a taking care of your body standpoint, from a sleep standpoint, all of it. So we talk about it, we teach it, we talk about it, we teach it. Well, here's an opportunity. Here's in our case, this was a two-week period where we can pull them out of their normal day-to-day and teach them firsthand what that looks like, what time to wake up, what time to prehab, rehab, tape, hydration test, eat, time to study film, time to take a nap, time to be back in meetings, like all of it. And then we tuck them in at night. And so so it feels a little bit like home. And at the end of the day, that 2 weeks really recenters them, connects them. And there's two off days in there where we went and took them to eat, went and saw a movie, got treatment, rehab, massages, yoga, all of that. Like, but they were doing all that together. And we took their car keys simply so that there was absolutely no distractions. But that's where I think as our game has changed in the sense of guys having more means to be able to go live on their own, I think in my mind it's geared towards an NFL model. And so really the last couple of years in that regard, camp is more of a separate standing event where you can totally isolate them and totally focus on the football team. What I didn't realize would happen here is they actually really enjoyed it. Yeah, and as much as I've been a part of doing it before, they thought it was really cool. Like they because they don't get it day to day, and it throughout the year they actually enjoyed it. I think it brought us closer together. But like I've told them, it you know we haven't as much as we've tried to make situations hard on them and put them in tough spots. Until you get into the season and you deal with the highs and lows and all of that that come with a 5 month grind of a season, you don't know how we're going to respond. And so we've given them all these tools. We've worked through a lot of different things from a leadership standpoint and handling adversity and their process and our identity and all of these things that we've worked through and drilled and talked through and put in place. That as was it Mike Tyson that maybe said it that.
0: Yeah,
1: you don't really know till you get smacked in the face
0: right.
1: what it really looks like, and that's the part that I'm excited. Hopefully, you're doing more smacking than taking it, but ultimately, you want to get to a point where we can handle now, are truly prepared to handle adversity and handle success as it comes.
0: It's a good answer.
2: It's a very good answer.
0: It sure is.
2: More very good answers are coming up after our first break of the night. David here at the Supper Club, the graduate, came out with food, which means it's time for us to take a commercial break. We're going to enjoy this during the break. We'll be back. Tiger Talk, the season premiere of Tiger Talk, continues in a moment.
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0: gives off a very welcoming vibe.
1: Why? So I've thought you have done some other things that were similar to what Bruce did when he got here, in that you have immersed yourself in Auburn. You've really embraced not just being Auburn's football coach, but you've embraced Auburn. Why is that important when you're building a culture and when you're putting down roots and when you're trying to build something that is sustainable?
0: Yeah, I think, well, one, I like people. I actually do enjoy like people. And so far, people have enjoyed me, I think, because, you know, we've been really successful. We hadn't played a game yet, so we'll see how this journey continues. But for me, I think when you're in a place like Auburn, certainly a college town, and I've lived in actually some cool college towns, you are a part of the community. The football program is a part of the community. That's what makes one, the SEC, really cool. And two, Auburn really cool, is that you drive around this community and it's all Auburn flags, and it just is what it is. And so I think that's important. Also, I've got kids that are, one's in middle school, one's in high school, and inevitably you have to be. And those little people are my life, and so for me to be able to let them enjoy living life like a normal person. We kind of chosen to live like normal people. But I've really enjoyed meeting people that Auburn's important to. We've been fortunate enough to be really all over the country and meet people even outside of Auburn that Auburn's really important to. And the sentiment is always the same. And I've said this a couple of times, but I think what makes Auburn unique, living in a bunch of college towns, the first question everybody asks you is, do you love Auburn? Like, has Auburn been good to you? Which I think is really, really unique, because Auburn people want you to love Auburn as much as they do. And that's different. That is unique. So when people say Auburn's unique, that's where I have found it to be unique.
2: All right, back to the audience. Jacob.
3: Yep, over your left shoulder, Coach. Here's Teddy.
4: Hey, Coach, War Eagle.
0: War Eagle.
4: I feel like we know so much about you. Like, I've Googled you and all that sort of thing. I feel like we're best friends.
0: But we might be, actually.
4: Absolutely. But I want to know about your family. How have they adjusted to Auburn and the city and that sort of thing?
0: Yeah, so they've been actually in a really good spot. My little guy, Bears, in sixth grade, he played in his first tackle football game last night. So I've not had time to watch the film yet, but we will we'll evaluate it.
2: Watch the film.
0: I do know they don't throw the ball as much as some people would like, but
1: some people.
0: But he's having a blast. He made a travel baseball team. That was a big deal for him. He's having a ball there, and then my daughter's cheering. They got lightninged out right before halftime on Friday night.
2: Yeah.
0: But she's people have been awesome to them, and then my wife seems to be doing in a great spot. I haven't been home in a month, so I haven't gotten yelled at for a month, and so that's been good. So I think everything is going great there. But we feel like, I'll put it like this: for my wife, being back in the South is what was really important to her, and everybody she's met, and so many people have reached out and stopped by the house, and it's been really, really welcoming. So they're awesome. And if they're not, I wouldn't know, because I haven't been home. So she'll tell me in February.
2: Yeah. February. I hope it's a good report.
0: We'll find out.
2: Yeah, yeah.
0: If it ain't, you'll know.
2: Yeah. Auburn head coach Alex Golish with us tonight. John Cohen joins us at the bottom of the hour. Butch Thompson a little bit later on. And we have a great crowd here tonight. At the Graduate, we're atop the Graduate tonight, down overlooking downtown Auburn. And this is the Auburn Sports Network.
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2: 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High atop the Graduate Hotel in Auburn, we'll be at Baumhauer's Big Free Grill starting next Wednesday on Tiger Talk. And we'll head right back to the audience. Question for Coach Golish. Go ahead, Jacob.
3: Another familiar face and voice. Here's Buster.
11: Coach, welcome to Auburn. As I look around the skyline and look at this place, I mean, how could you not want to be here? Hell, I'm ready. I'm just so fired up to be in Atlanta. We're going. We're ready. And I love the fact, unlike a lot of our SEC brothers, that we have an experienced quarterback. I think that's going to play big. But my question is, the 5-for-5 and the recent yesterday SEC Big Ten thing where they came out and said no more Bediako or whatever, that G League, or guys like the Ole Miss guys trying to go to LSU to sign the pro contract. Not trying to be specific, but, I just wound up that way, the question did. How do you feel about that?
0: Which part? I'm really excited to go to Atlanta.
1: Welcome
0: to Auburn. The skyline's beautiful.
1: Yeah.
0: I appreciate the welcome to Auburn. Man, was there a question? You said, how do I feel about just the craziness of college football?
11: Yeah, the five for five.
0: So I think the 5-for-5 deal is only going to help, I think, how you're able to manage the younger guys in your program. Meaning, we've always played with this up until about 5 years ago. You could only play in 2 games and save a red shirt. Then they changed it to 4. Then it was postseason. The ability to let guys that are young play in whatever role it is. It may be on one special team. It may be a couple plays here and there. It allows you to continue to help those guys develop. And you can develop in a lot of ways, but playing in actual games is the easiest way to actually develop and gain experience. So I think it'll help us drastically as a game to allow guys to play without worrying about burning red shirt. We used to meet for 30 minutes every Sunday on how many games a guy's got left, when do you want to use them, and all those things. So it just allow you to play. It'll allow you to play more guys. That may come in our favor here after the season. We've got 6 guys that have a 5th year that can use that 5th year, where under the old rules their eligibility would be over. And in terms of the other part of your question, to be honest with you, we've kind of taken it day by day as things have come up, and things have changed day by day. And as recent as late last night, we're working through, man, does it make sense to potentially add somebody or not? I've said from the beginning of all this, if you're ever going to add somebody this late, man, it better be somebody that's familiar with your program, with your kids, that they know what they're getting into, you know what you're getting into, because we've worked so hard to build a connection and build an identity, and to bring somebody into that right now, and I'm not judging anybody that has. For us, that would be really, really hard to do, especially at this point in our program. But there's something new that happens every day. So that's why I stay off social media and just get it when I get it.
1: I want to ask about guys buying in, and because you said something again Monday in your presser, you talked about talking to Jared Smith about being a defensive lineman, not just a pass rusher, and he's embracing that. And Andre Jordan, you talked to him about being more physical, and he's done that. How satisfying is it for you? You're like, all right, we're doing the right thing. We're on the right path. When you're giving guys very specific coaching points and they embrace those, and to what degree, you know, are you seeing that at this point?
0: Yeah, that's a great question. I think in this modern day college football, everybody has found ways that we have had to change as coaches. And we've certainly had to change in how we assemble rosters and other things that go into it now when you look at big picture with finances and how that all comes together. The one thing that hasn't changed is young people crave relationship. Young people crave accountability. Young people crave to be told the truth. And honestly, in a lot of ways, they crave to be loved. And that part hasn't changed. It never has changed. And I don't know that it will. And that's why, you know, from our Andy and I's conversation earlier of like, it's not the NFL. And that's why it's not the NFL. Although so many things about it are feel that way, it's not. And so I go back to this relationship piece, and can you build relationships with these guys where you can tell them the truth? And that part, I don't know that it'll ever change. We've worked really hard as a staff, and part of that is because that's what we demand as a staff. But as a program, we've hired high-end character people, and that's not just the coaches. That's the support staff. That's sports medicine. That's nutrition. That's academics. That's player development. Name it. We've hired people that care about young people, that are in it for the right reasons. And I think when our young guys in our program feel that, that, hey, listen, I'm coaching you up because this will help you, and here's why. The why is what a lot of people miss, I think. If you give them the reason for why, they'll generally do it. And when you have a real relationship, they'll be able to talk about if they don't agree with it. So that's the piece that I'm proud of right now. But again, like we said earlier, we haven't faced adversity in the sense of another team, hard things that will come with what a season brings. And that'll be a true test of where we are. Relationships are also the hardest things to build, take the longest time. We've tried to accelerate it. So we'll see where we're at. That's the part I'm curious about. But we're in a good spot in the sense of our guys know we're in it for the right reasons. There is a level of trust that's high right now. And what'll test it will be the things that come here in the next 14 weeks.
2: Especially from a defensive standpoint, Coach, how much are you asking your guys, whether it's up front, whether it's at linebacker, whether it's safety star corner, to be a versatile player? Guys can play multiple positions for you defensively on this ball club.
0: Yeah, a bunch. And you know, we've tried to recruit a certain type of athlete defensively, and length and speed are at a premium. And when you recruit guys that have length and can run, then you can do so many different things defensively in terms of packages, in terms of fronts, in terms of illusion of certain things, and then being able to play something else. We've got obviously a great foundation with DJ and what he's built over the last 2 years, and then we've added pieces to it, and we've continued to challenge that group. The nice thing about what this offense does, when you go through spring, you go through fall camp, it challenges you from a tempo standpoint and a spacing standpoint. And so the multiplicity of what we have defensively and the ability for guys to play different packages in different spots allows you to be really, really multiple. And Dirk's been open to being more and more multiple. He's kind of lived different lives defensively. Coaching against him over the years, there's been a lot of really cool conversations.

0: question in terms of how I see it, how he sees it, but guys know that the more they can do, the better chance they got to play and the better chance they got to stay on the field through situational football, and guys have bought in and have done a really good job.
1: What's next for you now? What are you heading back to the office to do?
0: We are heading back. Our guys are finishing up position meetings right now, cleaning up the day. They're going to eat dinner. We're going to get together. We take an hour and 15 minutes and call recruits, call crossover calls where tonight's the defense for B, and we'll get guys on the phone defensively and catch up with kind of our top 25 guys. Offense is doing the same thing with passing the phone around. Catch up week one in the state of Alabama and Georgia last week. So got a lot of catching up to do with those guys, and then we'll get right back to game planning and get the rest of this week ready.
1: Can't wait. Cannot wait for this season. Thank you for being with us tonight. We
0: Thank
1: appreciate
0: you,
1: it.
0: Appreciate you.
1: Auburn head football coach Alex Gulish on Tiger Talk. When we come back, we'll take a look at athletics as a whole. Auburn's AD John Cohen joins us next on Tiger Talk.
2: As Tiger Talk continues in a moment.
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2: We're back at Tiger Talk. It is a season premiere here at the Graduate Hotel in downtown Auburn. We're at the top at the Supper Club, and we are joined now by Auburn's Athletics Director, John Cohen. Thanks very much for helping us kick off the broadcast season and get another step closer to football season. War Eagle.
10: Yeah, War Eagle.
2: First of all, just what about this? What about this turnout? Fans are ready. You just had football announce another, you know, season ticket sellout, and this fan base continues year after year to just display the greatest amount of passion.
10: Yeah, gentlemen, you know, I've said this a lot, and I mean it. We owe this fan base a lot, and they deserve some good, really good things to happen. I love Coach Gulish's plan. I love what I'm seeing at our football complex, and I really believe some great things are going to happen. So this fan base is extraordinary. I go back to my first year on the Plains, and you know, you guys were there. We're at Cal, and our Tiger Walk at Cal was unlike anything I've ever seen. We're 2,300 miles from campus, and to see that many people is just extraordinary. And I you know, for so many reasons, I think Auburn, the greatness of Auburn is misunderstood, and it's really underappreciated nationally. And when you consider, and I've said this many times, we had over 70,000 kids apply to be a part of this university. What does that say about the national reputation of Auburn University? It's just an incredibly special place. You know that. Auburn people know that. And I think the rest of the world is finding that out.
1: We, as we look over our shoulder here, we can see Jordan-Hare North from the outside right now. I know that

0: thing is moving forward for that right now. And we talk about it in detail this week on the Talking Tigers podcast. By the way, Monday morning, John is our guest. But that is, to repeat a little bit, is a collaboration not only with Auburn Athletics, but Auburn University and Student Affairs. I mean, this is something that is going to be used for years and years and years, much more than just football game days.
1: Exactly, Andy. And you know, we're having a discussion about this as a staff, and one of our staff members said, yeah, it kind of looks like an erector set at this point. You know, the north end of the stadium. I said, hey, I get that. Let's not say that out loud, because there were a hell of a lot of championship football teams who played in that so-called erector set. Now, we're going to make it better. We're going to modernize it. It's going to look great. But we also have to have the reverence and understand the greatness that has happened inside of that historic building. And we want to build upon that. But you're right, Andy. It's going to be a multi-purpose facility. Our students will have access to it most days out of the year. And let's be real, with a football program, we're going to need that building about 10 times a year, right? And hopefully to host a playoff
0: game. There we go, yeah.
1: At some point in the near future. But, yeah, it's just such an exciting, and to see our Board of Trustees really come around to putting their arms around this project and being so excited about it, I can't wait to see its progress.
2: As we get closer now, 10 days away from the season opener for football, and you're starting to see and hear some of the promotional things, and the student athletes are involved in that. We get a little closer to it. You're starting to see now, you know, the ways in which it's going to benefit football, NIL, athletics as a whole. Just kind of your thoughts now, the closer we get to this football game in Atlanta next
1: year. Yeah, I think it's really exciting. And, yeah, you know, I said this so many times that I feel like this has been oversaid. Do I wish we were opening up in Jordan-Hare Stadium? Absolutely. I don't think there's a better atmosphere in the entire country than Jordan-Hare. And to be downtown where we are right now and to see how this place comes alive when we're here. But this is an incredible opportunity for us to go to Atlanta. I don't expect everybody to understand that, but I will say this. Boy, do we have a ton of Auburn alumni in the Atlanta area who have a deep appreciation that we are playing a football game in their backyard as well. We're playing in an NFL facility, which I know is exciting to our players. And I think it's a great opportunity. I also have a feeling it may be cooler in the Mercedes-Benz building than it might be here. That might be the only advantage. But, yeah, we're excited about getting this thing started. And the one thing about watching football and watching volleyball get going and watching others is just to see the maturity of our kids. I think in the landscape of today in college athletics, what we have forced to happen is our kids have to grow up in a hurry. I mean, in a hurry. And it didn't used to be that way. But I'm really proud of our kids. They seem to handle everything the right way, with maturity, and represent Auburn the right way.
0: Athletic season has begun now. Soccer is 2-0-1, getting ready to go to Kennesaw State tomorrow night. Volleyball opens its season this weekend at East Tennessee State at a tournament there. Cross country just announced its schedule. So when football kicks off next Saturday, I mean, we're a go at that point for the fall part of the athletics calendar.
1: We are go.
0: Yeah.
1: And what's great is there's just so many activities, so many opportunities for the people here and in the surrounding area to come watch these kids compete in all those sports. And it's just that exciting time of year. You know, I get the great opportunity to speak to all of our teams individually, and I just tell them all a couple of things, one of which is, hey, we need you to make great decisions. You're a student athlete, which means a lot. At a premier institution in the Premier League in America, make great decisions. But the other thing we tell them is this 4 or 5 year period now, it's going to fly by. And if you do not take every opportunity to give us all you have in every minute of every single day, you're going to regret that for the rest of your life. So give us that great effort. And again, they have. And the preparation has been great. And I can't wait to see these guys compete.
2: My last question before we let you go, without asking you to get into the down and dirty details of it, I can't imagine what it's like for an athletics director in major college sports right now. What kind of lead time are you getting when new stuff is coming down the pike? What is the biggest challenge you face in trying to navigate a maze where the walls shift every day or every week?
1: You know, that might be a better question for Greg Sankey. We were asking him that today at our meeting in Birmingham, Alabama. It's difficult. Things that we never thought that were possible are seemingly possible now. In every sport, in every conceivable way. And I think the good part of you expand your thought process, but at the same time, you want to protect this great thing, this great historical thing, college athletics. You want to protect that. And in some ways, I think it's better than it's ever been. In other ways, I think, let's face it, there are some lawyers trying to tear it to shreds. And we want to protect it. And Greg Sankey wants to protect it. Our athletic directors of the SEC want to protect it. Our college presidents are at a meeting today. We want to protect that. And I think we're on the right track. But it's going to take a lot of effort to get this thing where we want it to be.
2: Thank you very much for being a part of our show tonight. We're looking forward to the year.
1: Thank you.
0: Looking forward to working with you this season.
2: Right. Thank you. Thank
1: War
2: you. Eagle.
1: War Eagle.
2: John Cohen, Auburn's Director of Athletics, joining us here on Tiger Talk. When we come back, we will hear from head baseball coach Butch Thompson. It's the season premiere from The Graduate in downtown Auburn. This is the Auburn Sports Network.
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8: Hey, if someone asks you what the bull is all about, just tell them to listen. They'll be glad they did. More New Country hits are on 94.9 The Bull.
0: Welcome back on Tiger Talk. David with The Graduate in the War Eagle Supper just brought us burnt ends with pickles and Kaneka sausage and their outstanding pimento cheese and crackers. You know what I call that? A stacker. That's what I would take.
2: So
0: a
2: what crack, do we do?
0: A cracker. A cracker. Yeah. Pimento cheese, then Kaneka sausage, and then I'd put a pickle on top of it, and that's called a stacker.
2: Oh, here we go. All right, so you go pimento cheese.
0: Yep.
9: He already made an error.
0: I know.
2: Of course. It's a fumble.
0: Rookie.
2: Cameras
0: rookie
2: are
0: Butch.
2: On.
0: He's rook.
2: Man.
0: And then you've got to have the pickle.
2: I got the pickle right over here.
0: Okay. You got the pickle?
2: I got it.
0: Now, can you do it in one bite?
2: Can I do it in one bite? Who are you talking to?
0: I don't know if you can.
2: Here we go. Y'all have a great segment. I'm going to enjoy this.
0: While he does that. And he did. Knocked it off and won. Nicely done.
9: Good job, Brad.
0: Please welcome Auburn baseball coach Butch Thompson to Tiger Talk. Yes.
9: Got to see most everybody.
0: Glad to have you here.
9: Glad to be here. Yeah, that wasn't fair here. There's a button we can mash to take us off air. We've already heard from two great guests, and we can eat this here real quick, huh? But
0: we've still got 17 minutes to go, babe.
9: Okay. All right. Let's dive in.
0: Glad to have you here.
9: Thank you.
0: Where were you guys with regard to fall workouts, and I walk out of the Coliseum from time to time, and I'm hearing the clang of the bat, and I'm hearing music over there. I mean, you guys are going, aren't you?
9: You know, outside of you know, 25 degrees, it feels like fall in Auburn. You can hear the band from a distance and those bats pinging and everything going on, the horns and the whistles blowing at football. This is an exciting time. Driving to the office is a little different now, but
0: you're not kidding.
9: Things are kicking off pretty good. We've been on the field 5 times, and you know the group keeps maturing because we got such a good core back. You start thinking about, you know, Frelick's a junior now. Jackson Sanders is a junior now. Bub is a junior now, and then you have a very serious group of freshmen that have hit, and we can tell that already in 5 days how serious this group is. And then, you know, that junior and sophomore group, it's the most freshman All-American in America, what we've had the last 2 years, and add another great top 10 class, and we're pretty excited. And Carl Nunnemaker is already doing a great job with their infielders, Tieford and Fox, you know, the partners in crime with the pitching staff. And the other thing I'm excited about is how I feel like our hitters especially have hit it off with Nick Amorati, our new hitting coach, and some of the things, the foundations and everything that Gabe put into these guys, and really 9 years into our program, and now see some accelerated, some technical stuff enter, and hopefully those lessons are there as a building block, and we're adding to some new concepts with the guys, and I think they're all very excited about it. So everybody's up and running, and then Miss Sarah Elizabeth is in charge of all of us, and there's no doubt the most fun part of our job is being on the field with these players in this new day and time, and we're back there. And it's as good as it's ever been, and it's fun being out there. So this is a great time of year. Really, this fall is where we build our team.
2: How satisfying is it for you to watch guys who played big roles as freshmen? Now they're upperclassmen. Now they are kind of helping the younger guys understand what that standard is. And you see that happen with them over the course of their time here.
9: Yeah, you know, we do legacy leaders like captains, and at the end of the fall, there'll be a vote that shakes out, and you know, we could have 2 captains or 3 captains, wherever that organically happens, and it's not by the coaches, it's by a vote of the players at the end. Jackson Sanders is one where he absolutely is committed to being a captain of this team and leaving a legacy, so he's taking the bull by the horns. Chase Frelick is the only, you know, Buster Posey finalist that's still in college baseball from a year ago. The rest of those guys started their pro career, and he's back. LJ, he was a freshman All-American last year, but he is so thoughtful and such a connector. All the guys are doing a good job, but we have some big shoes to fill. You know, Lucas Steele has stayed on staff, working in grad school now. Chris Rembert was a hardworking by example. Guevara, Petrovic, those guys will be missed. So somebody that's sincerely interested and a great leader. It's not just being interested. You have to really have some leadership skills, because we had great leadership with those guys last year that are gone.
0: Butch Thompson with us on Tiger Talk tonight. We'll get to your questions when we come back. What's our cue here?
2: Network.
0: Network. All right. Stay tuned. Tiger Talk continues in a moment.
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2: Welcome back to Tiger Talk. It is the first show of the year. Next week, we're live at Baumhauer's Victory Grill. We're there for every week. Every game week of football season, we'll be there again in the spring as well, and we get that kick started with the group at Baumhauer's Victory Grill next week. We have a plate of food in front of us here that is incredible.
0: Burn-ins, pickles, and stackers.
2: It's what you get here at the Supper Club at the top of the graduate.
0: It's fabulous.
2: To go with an incredible view.
0: Yes.
2: Did you get anything, Coach, during the break?
9: No, but we about 10 minutes, right?
2: Okay. So you're watching the clock.
9: 12
2: for the
9: minutes from now. If I'm on good behavior, I'm going to get after
0: 10
9: it.
0: 10 minutes, not 1 minute more on the air.
2: That's right. All right. You kind of alluded to it a little bit before the break. We had a question. I'm sorry. Question from the audience.
16: Yeah, here is Heath.
17: Oh, yeah, appreciate it. Hey, Heath Parker here from VCOM Auburn. Butch, you know, my wife thinks the world of you. You're always speaking at some of those wives events, and they love you to death. But yeah. My question for you, honestly, and I think the world of you as well. What when you're looking back over the years, what how do you want Auburn athletes and our baseball athletes to remember you, looking back over the years?
0: Your legacy.
9: Yep. Well, I want to win the whole thing. I want to win a national championship, and you feel like the program's grown to the level of being able to do that. But I do believe there's some things bigger than ball, and that's us. When we get a time, whether these guys are here for a year, two, three, four, or six, like a lot of you guys probably were here at Auburn, we have to absolutely understand there's some bigger things. There's some things. I think in 1856, when this thing kicked off, I think if Auburn could speak, it would say, this is important. You're going to have the resources, a fan base, and people's going to love the program that you've got an opportunity to lead at this time. But there are going to be bigger things. We want you to pour those into those guys and help them be a man. And really every mother and father that we look at, they're also counting on us, not to only make them big leaguers, but also to try to take that 18, 19 years of what they've invested and not see it go south or sideways. They want us to absolutely pick up where they left off and give our piece and make it positive. So I think that's what Auburn would say. I think that's our commitment to husbands and, for mothers and fathers, that's our commitment to these student athletes is to build them up, make a difference with them, make them be the best ball players and develop and bring home championships for Auburn.
0: Freshmen have been very, very important for you, especially these last 2 years going into this season. How important is this freshman class as you look ahead to the 27 season?
9: Yep. Carl Nunnemaker is the architect a lot of times of our roster, but I set forth a mission, and we wanted to get the best high school guys in the country to campus. That's worked. I know the last 2 years we've had more freshman All-Americans than any school in America. has that been what's kept us from one more step of, we've been in, half the years we've been here, we've been to the Sweet 16, if I use a basketball term. So half the years we've had a postseason, we've been in the Sweet 16. And, been to that Elite Eight twice and trying to get to the finish line now with everything that feels like it's converging for our program. And maybe I've made us too young from construction to try to compete with our peers in these great teams. But now at the point of what we've gone through the last 2 years, now last year, you had Rembert and Frelick, and you feel like kind of a group of your best players were sophomores. Now Alvarez is a junior. Marciano, who was a first year last year, but now he's a junior. Frelick's a junior. Bub's a junior. And then you got freshman All-American like Bingaman and LJ that are sophomores now, and you have a very serious freshman class. You can't tell much in five times being on the field in a week and a half, but you can kind of tell how they act in some maturity. So I feel like this is the maturest group we've had in 3 years. And for the first time, it feels like, at least in this three-year window, this is an older group for us. We're still doing it the way I said, We wanted to do it with young players. They've stayed with us. They've grown with us.

0: with him in the fall? What are you trying to see? Where, like, how are you positionally splitting his time? What are the thoughts on him fall looking into the spring?
1: Well, he's got a couple of things lit, because I believe self-confidence is the number one variable to human performance, number one. He's got that licked. He believes in himself. He believed in himself as a freshman to hit 15 home runs and to be in the middle of everything. We signed him as a pitcher. That's how good of coaches we are, which is miraculous in itself. But he's a confident ball player, and he's a great worker. So I just – we don't need to get hurt. Yeah. He needs to stay healthy. You know, who knows how it's going to shake out, and that's a tough – with 5-6 months in front of you, it's tough to answer, but – I could see him going from first base where we really needed him, and it was like we had a middle infielder playing first last year. That makes your infield one of the best in the country. But I think Ethan moves to second base, second and third, because of the Rembert Guevara absence. But I really believe that he could sit there at second base today and, you know, feel like, you know, Rembert's one of my favorite players. I think I've said it on air, off air, or wherever we've been. But Bingaman is absolutely, I think, Rembert would be honored if he replaced him, and I think Bingham would do a nice job, because those are big shoes to fill, but Ethan Bingaman is strapping on big shoes as well.
2: Thank you for the visit. We always appreciate your time. Thank you so much.
1: Can I eat now?
2: Yep, time to eat.
0: 100%.
2: Take
0: War
2: off
0: Eagle.
2: The headset. War, go ahead.
0: War Eagle. All right, that's Butch Thompson, head baseball coach. We'll take our final break, wrap up the season premiere of Tiger Talk when we come back to The Graduate in downtown Auburn. This is the Auburn Sports Network.
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2: Welcome back on Tiger Talk. We're wrapping things up from The Graduate up on the War Eagle Supper Club. We've had a great time. David, all the folks here, thank you so much. Food is outstanding.
0: What is this? What's he bringing now? What do we have? It's never too, no, it's never too late for food, especially when it looks like that. Oh, my.
2: Yeah, okay.
0: The smash burger. The smash burger?
2: We'll find out now.
0: Okay.
2: Go ahead and wrap up, Brad.
0: All right, that'll do it. The general manager of the Auburn Sports Network is Ben Harling. 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
2: QB1.
0: Tim Walker, our on-site engineer, doing yeoman's work tonight. Jacob Hillman producing on-site as well. For Coach Alex Golish, Athletic Director John Cohen, and for baseball coach Butch Thompson, for the voice of the Tigers, Andy Burcham, I'm Brad Law. War Eagle, thanks for listening to Tiger Talk. We're with you live next week at Baumhauer's Victory Grill. Come see us there as well. Come see our friends at the Graduate Supper Club. What a great place to be anytime. War Eagle, good night.